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I am Josh. What is going on with you? You want to hear something? Well, you know what? I got you covered because, you know, that's how cool we are with each other. 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It's 94 Rock. Cut my-

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Guaranteed human.

94 Rock. I am Josh, and I hope you're doing excellent because I want to hear from you. 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You got something you want to hear? I am here for you. I'll get it in. Let's do it. It's 94 Rock.

0: 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And not only that, you know, you're on vacation. 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
27: 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They say the only guarantees in life are death and taxes. But what about when you put a USB drive in your computer? You're guaranteed to have to turn it over at least three times before you get it right. Oh, and of course, 94 Rock. Because we are guaranteed human.

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We're not judging. We just try not to think about it. 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

0: 94 Rock, New Mexico's Real Rock. It's Josh, and there's a viral Reddit thread asking what's embarrassing at 18, but attractive now. And the answers were basically having your life together, being responsible, stable, sincere, caring less about looking cool. Turns out boring was just adulting, wearing a disguise the whole time.
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I am Josh. Hope you're doing awesome. Let's be friends. 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Let me know what's going on with you, and I'd love to hear from you. You want to hear something? I got you covered as well. Let's do it. It is 94 Rock.

0: New Mexico's Real Rock. It is 94 Rock. 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
1: I went great white shark, like observing in a cage underwater. 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And after you experience something like that, just every other vacation just pales.

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0: 94 Rock, New Mexico's Real Rock. It's Josh, and there's a survey that says a lot of us think our snacks have way too many ingredients. Like, I need a chemistry degree, too many. Two-thirds say they trust shorter labels more. Experts warn slapping the word protein on junk food doesn't make it a salad. Bottom line, if you can't pronounce it, maybe don't snack on it.
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It's Josh, and I think social media is the way to go because, well, that's the best way to get a hold of me. 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

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It's Josh, and I got to admit, I'm kind of bored and lonely sitting here. But you know what would make it a whole lot better? You hit me up. 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Shoot me that message, and maybe I won't be so bored and lonely. And maybe you won't be so bored and lonely.

0: 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My name's Josh. I'm in for Big Rig and my three thongs and Instagramification. 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
3: 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But no matter how much you shake the mustard, you're guaranteed to get a little squirt of that mustard water on your hot dog. Ugh. Oh, and of course, Nutty Four Rock, because we are guaranteed human.

0: Andy, why are you so competitive? What's the deal with that?
1: I'm way too competitive when I watch Wheel of Fortune with somebody because I always get the puzzle. And even though I know it's annoying as heck for the other person, you know, I just always solve it first and then nobody ever wants to watch Wheel of Fortune with me anymore.
0: Well, you know, that's not fair. Just because you're smarter than them doesn't mean they shouldn't be watching it. Although maybe in the future, Andy, maybe just, you know, write your answer down for yourself. And then as you get closer to the end, you can just say it before everybody else. And they'll still hate you for it.

0: 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It's Josh, and according to some data, and you know, it's science and data, it's got to be correct, 32% of married people haven't had sex in the past year. That's nearly one out of every three married couples. And a marriage like that, generally defined as 10 or fewer times a year. So somewhere right now, a married couple just heard this story and thought, look, honey, we're above average.
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94 Rock, New Mexico's Real Rock. It's Josh, and I got to tell you something. I love being able to hang out with you. So if you want to hear something, why don't you just let me know, and I'll do it for you. 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You know, maybe something's going on with you, and I can help you out. Well, hit me up. Let's do it.

0: 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It's Josh, and there are so many shows that are coming to town, and I know you'd love to go to them, whether you see them here or you travel to see them elsewhere. 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
0: It does taste good, man, and I think I got to have some now. 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

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You're fucking A-right.

0: 94 Rock, New Mexico's Real Rock. It's Josh, and we got a ranking of the top 50 stadiums for game day food. Not just soggy nachos anymore. We're talking hometown restaurants and chef collabs. And, well, Citi Field in New York takes the crown. I hate saying it because I'm not a Mets fan, but I'll give them credit where credit's due. Mercedes-Benz Stadium in Atlanta right behind it. Turns out the real MVP of this season might be the concession stand.
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Tune in to Swami, Rob, Skyler, and Mahoney to catch the Dirty Mike Hollywood Report. Get all the latest scoop from Tinseltown this morning at 7:45 and again at 9:15, just in case you missed it. 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

lights falling away from me. Lights falling away.

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So thanks to everybody who's coming out to play. But you still have one chance, one and one chance only, to win a free foursome. Be at Steel Bender Brewyard this Monday night from 5:30 to 7:30 as Duke City Golf brings out their kick-ass golf simulator and we do a closest to the pin contest. 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

94 Rock. It's Thor. Want to keep up with porn star birthdays? Yeah, thought so. So tune in to Swami, Rob, Skyler, and Mahoney this morning at 7:40 to find out just that. It's right here on 94 Rock, New Mexico's Real Rock.

The 94 Rock Fairway to Hell 2 Night Golf Tournament is sold out. So thanks to everybody who's coming out to play. But you still have one chance, one and one chance only, to win a free foursome. 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Thanks to all our sponsors, Albertsons, Love Etc., Sandia BMW, Sandia Signs, and Michelob Ultra, along with Steel Bender, 5:30 to 7:30 Monday night, and your final chance to win your foursome in the tournament. 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

0: What's it take to be a mentor with Big Brothers Big Sisters? 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

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What's up? I'm Thor. 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

0: for Rock. All right, weekend's officially underway. Van Halen are out there, of course. And I saw on a Facebook reel, I don't know if you ever end up checking those out every once in a while, but there was a press conference with David Lee Roth in 1986. Mm. So by this time, Sammy had already come aboard. He was doing his solo stuff, David Lee Roth.
1: Yeah.
0: And there was a press conference, and Dave was clearly pissed off that he was always being asked about Van Halen, right? And so he said, well, you know, the way Eddie does it, it's all got to be about him and his little wife. And I was like, man.
1: Egos.
0: You can't involve the wife, man. Yeah, that's not fair. Come on,
1: someone's
0: man.
1: Jealous.
0: I guess. So do you have a song that you would consider your favorite song?
1: I don't know if I have a favorite song.
0: Yeah, you figure at this point
1: there's
0: in your life.
1: There's too many songs.
0: Exactly.
1: I have just one favorite song.
0: Exactly. Do you have one at the moment, I guess?
1: No.
0: Yeah, I don't really
1: either. Not one that stands out.
0: No, I mean, I like a lot of stuff, don't get me wrong. But would I consider a song my favorite song? Man, I don't know. Probably not. But 2,000 people polled, call themselves serious music fans. 70% of the people in this poll will listen to their quote-unquote favorite song 343 times a year on average.
1: Oh, yeah. Okay.
0: Yeah. That's damn near daily.
1: Right, or else you're really into it one day and just keep playing it over and over. We've done that before. Everyone's done that. We're like, that was so awesome. I got to hear it again.
0: You go back and play it again?
1: Yeah.
0: Yeah? Yeah, I'll do that now and then.
1: Yeah.
0: Sure.
1: It's been a long time.
0: You bet. Yeah. You bet. But I'm just... That seems like an awful lot of times for one song in a year. 343 times. Think about that for a minute.
1: Yeah.
0: Some say that may get boring, but almost 25% say they're content with being stuck in their little loop.
1: Oh, really?
0: And they don't feel like broadening their music horizons. They like what they like. And you can't argue with that, can you? 2/3 say, hey, I like what I like.
1: That's right.
0: And I like That's it fine. Because of nostalgia or it's comforting or some other reason, but they're going to listen to that bad boy 343 times a year.
1: I can actually tell you what was the last song that I kept going back and listening to it again.
0: I can't wait to hear this. What is it?
1: You'll never guess it. Cheap Trick, Big Eyes. Of course, the song is only 2 minutes long.
0: Did you just do that recently?
1: Yeah.
0: Did you really?
1: Yeah.
0: Okay. I'm not familiar with that song.
1: You don't know that song.
0: No, I don't think I do.
1: You must educate yourself on that song from Cheap Trick.
0: Will it be worth my time?
1: It's very good.
0: All right. I'll take your word for it then.
1: I like it.
0: Yeah. So let's pivot here. And let's talk about the dating world, something none of the three of us are in and haven't been for a long time.
1: Yeah.
0: But it's been a pain in the ass to be single plenty of times in the past, most times in the past. But I guess the new thing that's standard these days, according to TD's Bank, did a survey. And apparently checking your partner's credit score before a third date. Okay, before a third date. So you get the first couple. But if you're going to get a third, you need to know their credit score. A potential partner's debt is what they want to know about. That's why they're checking that. They figure if you're going to get a third date, then that's probably indicative of the fact that you might be thinking about this person long term. Mm. So in that case, you're going to want to know their credit score. And apparently among millennials and Gen Zers, that's pretty much the case. It's not about being judgmental. It's more about today's economic reality, they say. Mm. Between student loans, high housing costs, inflation, financial stability is a key part of long-term compatibility. And in that sense, I have a hard time arguing with that. I guess I can see that.
2: So you have to ask them for their score.
1: Right.
2: You can't find that independently.
0: No, you can't.
2: Right.
1: And this
0: so
1: is
0: you're
1: going
0: to have to
1: date.
0: Take them at their word.
1: Third date, and you go, what's your credit score? I'd be like, get the hell away from me.
0: Well, but don't you think you are always the one that says the more girth the wallet has.
1: No, true.
0: Okay.
1: It's not worked out for me at all. It's just a dream I have.
0: Well, apparently that's a pretty big deal here. Man, if I'd had my wife, my now wife, checking my credit score back when we were dating, whew, that would not have gone well.
1: Yeah. Don't you even know your credit score?
0: I do.
1: I don't know mine.
0: I checked it about a month ago. Mine's a five.
1: Is that bad?
2: You're in single digits. Well,
1: is that wrong?
2: There's room for improvement.
0: you know, you can improve your credit score over time, they say.
1: Yeah.
0: And I'm mid-700s. Mm. I'm doing all right.
3: Yeah.
0: Now, my wife's got this insane 800-something, and it's just like, that's just gauche. Gauche.
1: Showing off.
0: Yeah.
1: They're showing off.
0: That's not right. I feel like that's a vulgar display of power at that point. You know what I'm saying? Yeah. And then, finally, the U.S. accounts for 4% of the world's population, okay? 4% of the world's population live in the United States.
1: Oh.
0: But Americans consume 20% of the world's toilet paper.
3: Wow.
0: Okay. This involves chopping down 31 million trees each year. This isn't ideal for our asses, apparently, considering 70% of the world's having a better time in their bathroom because they use
3: a bidet.
0: That's correct.
3: Yeah.
0: That is correct. So, and I know that I've talked to some people who've kind of jumped on the bidet bandwagon, and we've talked about that several times. And you folks that have them aren't afraid to let me know that you you swear by your bidet.
1: Right, yeah.
0: And I could not get rid of that thing fast enough.
3: What was the problem with the bidet?
0: It just didn't feel... All right, when you're done with the water part, this bidet had a little fan.
3: Yeah,
0: it's supposed to blow.
1: Wonderful.
0: It's supposed to blow up, and it dries things off.
3: Dries the area?
0: It also blows everything that's cooking down there up in the air.
3: But don't you flush?
0: Well, yeah, of course you do. But it's just... It's not... The smell's not good. It's coming from your toilet. So what are you going to do? And when you're flushing, it starts that fan up pretty quickly. And it's just like, yeah, you could wait until everything's gone completely down for that fan to start.
3: Right.
0: Does that make sense?
3: Is it adjustable? Can you set it to turn on a little bit after?
0: You know, I didn't keep it long enough to find out.
1: Oh.
0: They told me after my surgery, you should get a bidet because bending and things like that are going to be really bad for your spine there. And after about a week of that bidet, I was like, yeah, that's about it. We even mounted the remote on the wall directly across from the toilet. I was like, look at that. I barely even have to reach, and I got my whole remote right there.
3: This is like the Cadillac of bidets.
0: Totally. And it's somewhere in the landfill now.
1: Nobody liked it. Your wife?
0: No.
1: No,
0: the kid thought it was a novelty for about a day, and then she was over it, too.
3: The landfill, you didn't donate that?
0: No, we did not.
3: Goodwill or something?
0: Went ahead and just sent it to the landfill, man. So if anybody...
1: It's only gently used.
0: I could argue that using it a couple times erases gently.
1: Okay.
3: But wouldn't it be cleaner than having a little bit of... excrement. Sorry, so early on a Monday to be talking about excrement. Stuck to your anal area.
1: Anal area.
3: So it's well clean. So you're going to go the rest of the day with a little more, you know,
0: hanging there. I didn't AB it. So in other words, I didn't inspect the area with the bidet and the paper to see which one does a better job.
3: I'm just thinking that brief moment, temporary moment of the wafting, the fan blowing the air from that area. You're going to have to trade that for a day full of a little more excrement on your anus. You see what I'm saying?
0: I feel like that trade is worthy.
3: All right.
0: Yeah,
3: fair enough. So.
1: You must stand.
0: Oh, thanks. Yeah. Well, thanks. I appreciate that. What do you got, local news headlines?
1: Weekend earthquake shakes New Mexico. Crew member fighting the Frijoles fire died from a medical emergency. An Albuquerque woman has died 2 days after being stabbed, and there will be a 6-day blackout period for the New Mexico cannabis industry.
0: Oh, really?
3: Blackout period.
0: Yeah. What's that mean?
1: We'll find out in local news.
3: It's like a timeout with somebody naughty?
1: No. They can only sell what they have in stock.
0: Oh,
1: that time.
0: I see.
1: So
0: I see.
1: Hopefully your dispensary is stocked up.
0: Okay. I have a feeling they are.
1: Maybe.
0: Just a hunch, man. All right, we're taking a break. Hang on.
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10: If you were unable to tune in on Friday, then perhaps you aren't aware of the fact that the losing streak on Friday Feud continues. What are we on, 18 or 19 weeks now? Something like that. Now, the Motley Crue show, which is what I've been trying to give away tickets to on the Friday Feud for about the last month, that show's September 13th. Is it possible that we don't recover from that winning streak in time for that show?
11: Sure, well, it's possible.
12: Possible, yeah.
10: Because I've been holding on to a few of those tickets to give to the winners. And they're sitting right here. I could give them away today, but I feel like I want to save them because I've been promising those tickets for a while. So
11: We have time.
10: We have very little time. Yeah. What's my count here? We got 3 weeks.
11: See, that's time.
10: Yeah.
12: Is it?
11: Yeah.
10: I guess we're going to find out, man. But I got other tickets to give away for movie trivia coming up after the top of the hour. Not to fear. We'll get you taken care of. So let's begin. Here's traffic.
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12: NBC News Radio, I'm Michael Kastner. Canadian Prime Minister Mark Carney says Canada is at war with the U.S. after trade talks collapse with the Trump administration. U.S. tariffs against a wide range of Canadian goods went into effect over the weekend after negotiators from both sides failed to reach an agreement. In response, Carney said, "We're not prepared to compromise Canada's sovereignty," and added, "You're at war when you're attacked, and we got attacked." The U.S. is set to impose tough new sanctions on Iran. Treasury Secretary Scott Bessent says he'll hold a news conference today to lay out the economic pressures the administration plans to impose on Iran and its key allies. White House described the measures as the toughest sanctions in history.
21: What is happening to me?
12: Spider-Man continues to dominate at the box office. Sony's Marvel adventure, Spider-Man Brand New Day, raked in $39 million in its fourth weekend of release. Michael Kastner, NBC News Radio.
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1: All right, hope that we get weekend good, you guys. Good weekends.
2: Good weekend.
1: Yeah?
2: It's fine. I'm trying to remember now.
1: Well, you went to Hereditary Friday night, didn't you?
2: I didn't go.
1: Oh.
2: No.
1: What else did you do?
2: I recorded a little pre-movie intro.
1: Nice.
2: On the video.
1: Nice. Do anything else good over the weekend?
2: I'm trying to think. I had such a good weekend, I don't remember. Oh, I went and got my blood drawn.
1: Did you really?
2: Yeah, of course.
1: On a weekend?
2: Well, that's when you do it. Because then when you wake up, you're already fasted. And so you just go straight over there, you get it done.
1: Oh, yeah, that makes sense.
2: Yeah, then you can have big breakfast afterwards.
1: Good call. Yeah. Good call. Snidely, good weekend?
3: Oh, great weekend.
1: Yeah?
3: So much stuff.
1: Really?
3: You don't even want to know.
1: No, actually,
3: I do. So jealous. Yeah, I cleaned my bathroom.
1: Did you?
3: Yeah.
1: Wow, man.
2: Upstairs and downstairs, or did you just pick one?
3: Just the upstairs.
2: Okay.
1: She didn't have the bandwidth to do both.
3: I actually, I ran out of toilet bowl cleaner.
1: That's a shame. What'd you have, toilet duck? Whatever that thing is. You know that thing that kind of ducks underneath?
3: Yeah, I should. That'd be awesome.
1: Yeah, man.
3: Then I did yard work.
2: Yard work.
1: You.
3: Yeah.
1: Productive weekend. Good
3: very
1: job.
3: Very exciting.
1: Good job.
3: How about you, Robert?
1: Yeah, is that right? It was okay.
2: Are you not going to get into detail?
1: Nah, there's not really anything to talk about. I played a gig. I went out to dinner with some friends, and watched a really cool lightning storm Friday night.
3: All right.
1: We actually got a pretty good dump of rain Thursday night. So I was hoping we would get that again, but it was pretty much just a lightning storm after that. Hopefully no fires were started from a lightning strike anywhere.
3: No, you know what
1: I mean? I guess there was a tree at Moon and Indian School that got struck by lightning and caught on fire on Friday.
3: Oh,
1: it was Thursday night. Yeah. My sister-in-law lives right up there, and she was telling me about that. Fire's screaming up there, and I guess they got it taken care of. But yeah.
3: Wow.
1: Cool. I would go and rubberneck something like that, knowing me.
2: I remember when the Bosque was on fire years ago.
1: Yeah.
2: When it was the big one.
1: Sure.
2: Down there. And that's what we did. We lived not far, so we just walked down and watched. It's crazy.
1: Yeah. Yeah, man. So I got to stir up some tickets for you for movie trivia coming up after the top of the hour. Let's get traffic right now.
0: No.
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1: Well, okay, then. Here's a ranking we did last week. See if you made it.
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1: So today, hold on, sorry, I had something stuck in my tooth there.
3: Oh, do you have a nut?
1: No.
3: You have a nut.
1: No.
2: That's what that is?
1: I think that's a piece of spinach from 3 hours ago.
3: Oh.
1: I see. All right, what are some things that you do that feel illegal, but they aren't? Or like you're doing something illegal when you're really not.
2: Right.
1: So here are the answers you sent. Runners up include walking out of a store without buying anything. You browse for 45 minutes, and it feels like at that point you're obligated to buy something.
3: Oh, yeah.
1: I can assure you I don't feel obligated about that at all.
2: Well, it depends on what store it is, too.
1: Yeah. If I'm not buying anything, I ain't buying anything. Out my face. Mm. Somebody said eating food while you're grocery shopping, unless you pay for it at the register, and then it's okay.
2: Try a grape.
1: Well, you are breaking the law.
2: But you got to sample a little bit.
1: You're like, yeah, it's a misdemeanor.
2: Yeah.
1: Yeah, you can sue me, right? How about throwing away a food item just because you dropped it on the floor? How much food is wasted on a yearly basis because it hit the floor real quick?
2: Yeah.
1: Threw it away.
3: It's true, but I throw it away.
1: I eat it. Depends. Well, yeah, it depends. Yeah. I'm not going to, if I drop a chunk of lasagna, I'm probably not going to eat it.
2: Right.
1: Probably just let it.
2: And where it is. If it's in the public restaurant, then I'll probably not be eating it.
1: That's different. That's it. Okay. Somebody said, not voting. It should be illegal, but many don't. And even though you're violated your civic duty, you didn't really break the law by not voting.
2: Right. It's not mandatory. That
1: That's
2: you have
1: right.
2: to vote.
1: That's right. Somebody said, wearing pajamas to the grocery store. It should be illegal, but I think it's required manner of dress at a Walmart. That's not nice.
3: It's true.
1: Taking a pen from a doctor's office or a bank feels like you're doing something illegal.
2: Now, if it has the name of the business on the pen, isn't that what they want?

0: And then he likes to concoct his own.
1: Right.
2: Is he long-winded?
0: Sometimes. Oh. And I'm like, come on, man, wrap it up, dude.
1: Well, you know, Bud, you have to thank the Lord for this bounty that we're about to enjoy.
0: Yeah, on one hand, you're right. But on the other hand, I bet the Lord's going to look the other way if I decide to start eating before the prayer said.
2: Yeah, I think he'd be okay.
0: Just have a feeling. Hey, Swami and gang, the thing that feels illegal to me is I have a sound system in my car, and I like to play it really loud. But when a cop pulls up, I always turn it down. And there probably are some kind of noise laws.
1: Oh, of course there are.
0: Yeah, so yeah. Somebody said, I feel scared every time I share my prescription drugs with others or when I'm smoking the wacky tobacco or drink my alcohol at home because it's still illegal here on the res in Arizona. Shh, the luxury y'all have.
2: Oh, yes.
0: I didn't know that. I'm learning today.
2: Mm-hmm.
0: I am learning. There's so much learning happening right now.
1: My brain hurts.
0: I know, mine too. All right, top 10, here we go.
3: 10.
0: You knew this one was coming. Smuggling in my snacks at the movie theater.
1: Yeah. So you get your kid to carry it so that they won't do hard time.
0: You know, I took my daughter to a movie when she was maybe 4 or 5, and I remember stuff in her pockets, on her little coat, her cute little coat, full of what I was bringing.
1: Cigarettes.
0: Yeah. Hold my smokes, kid. Here's my lighter. She said, come on, take these in. Why? Why? Because we don't want to pay for their stuff. We want to eat our own. So just make like you don't have it in there. And I thought to myself in that moment, are you setting a very good example for this kid for the rest of her life by telling her right now we're going to do this? And then I thought to myself, it's not illegal. It could just be against the theater rules.
2: I've never had them check.
1: But is it against their policy?
0: Well,
1: no outside food or drink allowed. And is it posted? If it's not posted, you can be like, hey, who knew?
0: If you're one of those people that scans the QR code for your tickets at the front of the entrance to the hallway with all the theaters.
1: Right.
0: You know the guys that do that for a job, guys and girls? They probably see that all the time.
1: Of course.
0: I bet you they probably have a feast at the end of the night on all the Mike and Ikes and Starbucks and beef jerky that you're bringing from me outside that falls out of your coat on the way into the theater.
1: Right. Or they see a foot long hanging out of somebody's pocket, you know. My kid makes fun of me because I do it. I bring stuff. Of course.
0: Yeah.
1: Why wouldn't you?
0: Yeah.
1: And then I used to carry it in my pocket, but then I'd open it and my chocolate would be melted. So I'd put it in my wife's purse. But my kid is like, oh, my God. It's like you're becoming your parents.
0: Well,
1: he thinks that,
0: you know, worst qualities they have, I think.
1: Being frugal, young man.
0: That's right.
1: Yeah.
3: 9.
0: Person said, driving barefoot. My folks always told me that was illegal, but it turns out it's not.
2: I thought it was, too.
0: Yeah, I was told that when I was young, too. I drive barefoot all over the place after I get off work. I do it all summer long.
1: It might be a state thing. Is it legal in every state?
0: I don't know the answer to that.
1: No federal laws or state laws in the United States prohibit you from driving a car without shoes.
0: Yeah, see.
1: You remember back
0: now,
1: in the
0: day? Now, what do you do when you get to the store and you got to go in? You get Circle K barefoot and then you got to go in.
1: Well, you can't do that.
0: Well, you could.
1: Well, you're not
0: because I've done that a few times.
2: That's where you put your Skechers slip-ons on.
0: Yeah, something like that.
1: Right,
0: yeah,
1: exactly. Because if you're walking around barefoot in Circle K or wherever.
0: Yeah, Circle K.
1: It's fairly disgusting.
0: Exactly.
1: For others and for your feet.
0: Well, I'll clean them off when I get out.
1: Remember the foot pedal, the gas pedal when you were a kid? Somebody'd have it was a foot.
0: Yes.
1: You remember what I mean? Yes. It'd be like, usually like in a dune buggy, but still, some people would have the foot of the gas pedal.
0: That's right.
1: Yeah.
0: Yeah, so that's a barefoot.
3: 8.
0: This person said, when I flip off a cop underneath the shotgun window while they have somebody else pulled over. That feels illegal to him. Is it illegal to flip a cop off right to their face? I bet it is.
1: I bet it's free speech.
0: There's got to be some kind of obscenity thing.
2: I don't know. I wouldn't do it.
0: No, I wouldn't do it either.
1: Well, I'm Googling a lot here. Let's see. Is it legal to flip off a cop?
0: That's a good question.
1: I'm going to say yes, it is.
0: Okay, you're saying yes.
1: Yeah.
0: And?
1: Yes, flipping off a police officer is legal in the United States as multiple federal courts have ruled. It is a form of symbolic, expressed, protected First Right Amendment free speech.
0: Could you read that one more time?
2: So it's not illegal.
1: It's free speech. It's not illegal. It's legal to do it because it's been some multiple federal courts have ruled. It is a form of symbolic expression protected under the First Amendment as free speech.
0: That doesn't mean you should do it, though.
1: No, it doesn't mean you should do it. That's up to you, but you're not going to get arrested for it. You might get punched in the face, but you're not going
0: to
1: get arrested.
0: You know, is it legal for the cop to punch you in the face when you flipped him off?
1: Nah, but who's gonna know?
0: All right, we move on.
3: 7.

0: At number seven, somebody says, when you use a coupon that's expired because the cashier didn't notice.
1: That always feels illegal. And then you run to your car.
0: I don't really use coupons all that much. I probably should, but I don't.
2: My wife is very smart, and she knows, so she puts them in, if you shop at certain stores, you have an account.
0: Uh-huh.
2: And then when you put in your phone number, you know, as a user or whatever.
0: Sure.
2: Then they're all automatically applied, all your coupons.
0: Ah.
2: So you don't have to carry them and be that guy or that old lady with all the coupons. It automatically applies to what you're buying.
0: Okay.
2: We are learning so much here today.
0: Yeah, we are. We are. Yeah, there you go. Okay, where were we at? We were at six, right? Yes.
3: Six.
0: A really good and long nap feels like a crime once you're an adult with responsibilities. He said, as a first-time father of a now seven-week-old baby and working full-time, taking a nap feels illegal. But thankfully, the world will continue and life will be okay if I pass out for just a little bit.
2: Yeah, that's when you wake up with the slobber.
0: Slobber sleep is the best.
2: Oh, man, I slept hard.
0: Yeah, drool sleep rules. It's great.
3: Five.
0: That's the problem with sleeping on the couch, though.
2: Yeah.
0: Your friends come over later and the throw pillow smells like drool, and they're like, wow, what is that smell?
2: There's stains.
0: Sorry,
2: on it.
0: I took a nap.
2: Yeah.
0: Number five, parking in an empty handicap spot to drop somebody off. It only took 10 seconds, but I feel like it's illegal. That's true.
4: Yeah.
0: That is true. Let me ask you this real quick. Do you ever go to a Walmart neighborhood market or maybe even a Smith's or an Albertsons or whatever store you go to? And they have the spots where if you ordered online, you park in that spot.
2: Space
0: and
2: eight.
4: Yeah.
0: Yeah. And they come and they fill up your car for you with the stuff you ordered. Do you ever pull into a parking lot at one of those places and it's full except for those spots? You just say, you know what? F it. And you park in that spot. You go in and do your shopping even though you didn't order anything online.
2: Mm. No.
0: Oh, really?
4: Those spots are kind of off.
2: Yeah.
4: You know, to the side.
0: Not at the neighborhood markets. They're not there. Right in the front.
4: Oh, okay.
0: Yeah.
4: But I just go to the back of the parking lot all the time.
0: Yeah, anyway.
4: I don't want to park near people.
2: I can tell you don't do that.
0: I don't do that.
2: No, absolutely not.
0: I was just asking if you guys did.
2: While not egregious, I think it does still fit in the category of a dick move.
0: Okay, that's fair.
3: Four.
0: Going into a restaurant or store 10 minutes before close feels like you're breaking the law.
4: Yeah,
2: they look at you like it does too.
0: Yeah, they do. You know, you're not breaking the law, but you ought to be subject to a severe ass whooping at the very least.
2: Right.
0: There's probably going to be drool in your food.
2: They can't wait to get off. They're done. They're so done. And then you won't get it. So that's when they get up the vacuum while you're trying to eat.
0: Yeah.
2: And vacuum right under your feet.
0: Let that be your cue. Exactly.
3: Three.
0: This guy said, buying a single banana always felt to me like I was in violation of something.
4: It does feel weird.
0: He said, you get that feeling right when you break that banana off the stock with all the other ones. You're like, this shouldn't be legal, is it?
2: Oh, you have to break it off with the other bunch.
0: Oh, no. That's kind of funny.
3: Two.
0: Guy said, going into a lobby or a store and using the bathroom and then leaving without buying anything.
2: Sometimes
0: that does feel legal. You go in there and you're just like, man, I'm not buying anything here, but I gotta whiz something powerful. My back teeth are swimming. But you almost feel like when you're walking out, you do, maybe you should buy something.
2: Well, or at least you fake the look around like, oh no, didn't have what I was looking for. You gotta fake it.
0: So sorry.
3: Number one.
0: But the number one thing that feels illegal, even though it isn't, butt stuff.
2: But only if you're doing it right.
0: And actually, I think it might be illegal in a few places, in a few states.
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1: White Snake in honor of the number one answer on Friday's Power Ranking.
2: Oh, butt stuff.
3: I wish I could say I did that on purpose, but that was pure coincidence.
1: Unconscious genius.
3: No, I don't even have that. Go ahead.
4: A 4.1 magnitude earthquake was reported Saturday morning about 100 miles west of Albuquerque in the Cibola National Forest near Mount Taylor.
3: Okay.
4: No injuries reported, no damage, but people could feel their house shake.
1: When was it?
4: Saturday morning.
1: What time do we know, roughly?
4: I
1: didn't feel it. You feel it?
3: No, I didn't.
4: Well, it was 400 miles west of Albuquerque.
3: I did see some people talking about it on Facebook, so I imagine some people did.
4: Yeah.
3: You know, and I've said this before. If you could guarantee my safety, I'd like to kind of check out an earthquake and a hurricane, you know? Right. But I'd have to have my safety would have to be guaranteed.
4: Yeah.
3: And my belongings would have to be safe.
4: Okay.
3: All
4: right.
3: Yeah.
4: I don't think it works that way, but okay.
3: I think you're right. Anybody who's been in an earthquake has told me, yeah, you don't want none of that. And I believe it, too.
4: Right.
3: I do, yeah.
4: A crew member fighting the Frijoles fire died from a medical emergency. Officials say the crew member was transported to a local hospital, and despite emergency efforts, the person passed away. The crew member's identity or additional details about the medical emergency have not been released at this time.
1: That's a drag.
3: Yeah, it is.
4: And there will be a 6-day blackout period for the New Mexico cannabis industry.
3: Okay, now I want to hear this. So talk to me slowly.
4: All right.
3: Okay.
4: So KOAT-TV reports it starts Tuesday, tomorrow.
3: Okay.
4: As the state transitions from its current inventory system, BioTrack, to a new system called the New Mexico C2 Sales System. During this blackout, dispensaries will only be able to sell their current inventory as product cannot legally move between growers, processors, and dispensaries.
3: So I imagine they gave everybody a heads up before they decided to do this. So, yeah.
4: I hope so. The Cannabis Control Division said the switch is necessary due to the current system's contract expiring. So you might want to stock up today.
3: You know, I've seen some really freaking ingenious, clever names for dispensaries around town.
1: Right.
3: I've seen a bunch of them.
4: Mm-hmm.
3: But you know, my favorite one, not all that clever, but kind of obvious at the same time. But it was obviously an old gas station at some point, right? I forget where it's at. But it's still got the area outside where the pumps would have been. And
1: yeah.
3: It looks like a gas station still. Let me be a converted Texaco or whatever the hell.
1: Is that Alameda?
3: I don't know.
1: Alameda and 2nd Street, right around that area. There is one there, and it's got the big cement, like pumpkins, like jack-o'-lanterns.
3: No, I don't remember those. Right. This one's called the Grass Station.
1: Ah.
3: And I was like, yeah. And then I had to stop and think to myself, you know, that's fairly clever, though. It's pretty good.
1: Sure.
3: Yeah.
1: And you only had to change, what, 2 letters on the sign.
3: That's it. That's it, man. Add an S, add an R, you're good to go.
1: Yeah.
3: Pretty good. Okay, we'll break. Movie trivia for your chance at tickets after this. Hang on.
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0: Skyler.
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0: And Mahoney.
25: You say nothing. And you do less.
0: On 94 Rock.
3: Yeah, a couple people confirmed it. Skyler looked it up. So, yeah, that grass station I was talking about, that's Fourth Manol. That's the joint.
1: Okay.
3: See what I did there? That's the joint.
1: Boy,
3: just clever on a Monday, aren't I?
4: Uh-huh.
3: I got an email from Kirby, and I want to share this with everybody. Because Kirby won tickets to see Joe Bonamassa this last Saturday night. I heard that was a great show, by the way. I talked to a lot of people who went, said it was great. I got to go see that guy at one of these points.
1: I've never seen him either. I got to say, I've heard of him for years and years and years and years.
3: Yep.
1: And I can't name one song. Okay. But that's my fault. That's not Joe's fault.
3: Well,
1: he wins all the you know, big contests, the guitar rankings, and he's always right up there. He's amazing. I've just never seen him.
3: I know songs he did with Black Country Communion, but I don't know of any of his solo stuff. But I hear the show is great. But Kirby says, hey, Rob, young hotties at the Joe Bonamassa show, MILFs, GILFs, and all other kinds of scattered ass at Joe Bonamassa Saturday night. Wow. It was a great time. Thank you, longtime listener. Scattered ass all over the place. Joe Bonamassa, apparently.
1: Is Joe eye candy? Is that his deal?
3: That's a good question. That's one I cannot answer.
1: That's one I can answer right now. No. No, he's not. You tell me if I'm wrong, Skyler.
3: Yeah. We need your opinion on this. Look at the picture. What do you think? Is he eye candy?
4: He just looks like a normal guy.
3: Okay, so yeah. I wonder what all the MILFs, GILFs, and scattered ass was about then.
4: Maybe there's something about him we don't know.
3: Huh?
4: Yeah.
3: Really? Such as, he's hung, you're
4: I'm
3: saying.
4: Like a horse. I don't know. Like a Huey, I don't know.
1: Like a Huey Lewis situation.
3: Oh.
4: I didn't know.
3: How would we know that, though? I mean, I doubt he
4: makes
3: that
4: public.
3: Well,
4: how do we know it about Huey Lewis? I
3: mean, how did we find that?
4: Word gets out.
1: The stuff of legend.
3: I suppose it does. Now, Dan from the State Fair couldn't make it in last Friday, so we'll have him on this Friday instead. But every State Fair has their signature thing, and I love talking about this stuff. You know me. So with the Minnesota State Fair kicking off, they're talking about the top food attractions at state fairs across the country here. These are some of the new items.
1: Minnesota's a big one, too.
3: Right. So at the Minnesota State Fair, they have pickle pie. And this is from Lulu's Public House. Pickle pie. Now, the pickle pie is made with chopped pickles, cream cheese, a savory ranch dressing, hot sauce frosting.
1: All right.
4: That sounds horrible.
3: It sounds pretty good.
1: Yeah, I'd definitely take a bite of that.
3: Hell yeah, that sounds good. Are you a pickle person to begin with?
4: I like pickles.
3: Yeah, me
4: I don't
3: too.
4: Want to eat a whole pickle pie.
1: And I'm guessing you're not a cream cheese fan.
4: I hate cream cheese.
3: Oh, that's probably where it is. And ranch, you're probably not a big fan of either, are you?
4: I don't want it in a pie.
3: All right, that's fair. That's fair.
4: That sounds horrible.
3: At the Florida State Fair, the Reese's Pieces Donut Burger.
1: All right.
3: This is a combo of Nutella donuts, an Angus beef patty, cheese, bacon, chocolate peanut butter, vanilla icing, Reese's Pieces, and mini peanut butter cups. That doesn't sound very good.
1: And cannabis is not legal in Florida, surprisingly.
3: Crazily enough. So there's going to be a lot of out-of-state visitors, I guess.
1: I've tried the donut burger
3: at I've had
1: festivals. And I have to say, I wasn't a big fan.
3: No, it didn't
1: do
3: a whole lot
1: for me. It was a curiosity, but I didn't want another one.
3: Yeah, no, I'm the same way. I'm with you on that one. Wisconsin State Fair, they have the Cream City Cone. That's from the Wurst Bar. W-U-R-S-T with the umlaut over the U, like a bratwurst, right?
1: Right.
3: So this is the Cream City Cone at the Wisconsin State Fair. It is several iconic foods in one handheld package, combining bratwurst, sautéed onions and mushrooms, melted cheddar, breaded cheese curds, and dill pickle mustard into a Milwaukee Pretzel Company cone.
1: Yeah. All right.
3: Sounds pretty good, I gotta say.
1: Yeah.
3: Illinois, the Honey Badger Pizza. That's a sweet and spicy pizza that combines pepperoni, fennel sausage, fresh basil, and Mike's Hot Honey. And it's getting rave reviews.
1: And we're made with real badger?
3: Yeah, there's real badger inside. At the Ohio State Fair, the Root Beer Float Cream Puff. That's Schmitz Sausage House Jumbo Cream Puffs. They already have a cult faulting, apparently. And so they mix root beer with it, and that's all you get. Okay. Peach Cobbler in a Cone at the North Dakota State Fair. People are lining up to try this spin on the classic dessert. So you get a paper cone with warm peach filling, dairy-free ice cream, cobbler crust, and bourbon caramel sauce.
1: Ooh. Yeah.
3: That sounds pretty damn good.
1: Sure.
3: Finally, State Fair of Texas, the Bacon Jam Caramel Apple Hard Cider. So if you're 21, you can try this boozy beverage in a glass rimmed with caramel, smoked bacon sugar, and apple pie flavored sugar. It's a finalist for the Big Tex Choice Award, apparently, this drink. So apparently that's
1: it sounds delightful as you're drinking it, but a little much when it's coming through your nose as you're vomiting later.
3: It sounds like puke in his glass, doesn't it? Kind of does. So I don't know what ours is going to be.
1: Well, we'll find out. Dan Morning will tell us.
3: Oh, he's going to tell us.
1: With passion, he'll tell us.
3: Yeah, he will. He's a passionate man.
1: Yeah.
3: Is it going to be something involving green chili? It always is.
1: It could be.
3: It always is.
1: Could be a red. Could be a red chili.
3: Could be a red.
1: Could be a different pepper altogether.
3: It's got to involve both, though, right? Or one.
1: Well, an option. Probably the option for both.
3: Yeah. So.
1: Who knows? Maybe not. Maybe we'll be surprised.
3: I wonder if they're already listing it ahead of time. I wonder if some press secretary went ahead and let the food leak.
1: No. There's a big
3: gag order.
1: A gag order.
3: Yeah,
1: yes.
3: Yeah. Well, depending on what it is, there might be a gag order afterwards. If you know what I'm saying, I don't know.
1: Could be.
3: Yeah. All right. What's your word today, there, Skylar? What do you got for me?
6: August. August.
3: It's a month.
1: Yeah, it's the month.
4: No, that's August. This is
1: it's,
4: August.
1: It's spelled the same. It,
4: yeah.
1: Augustus.
3: It's windy outside.
1: It's from...
4: No.
3: I don't know.
4: No.
3: I don't know.
4: Describes someone or something marked by majestic dignity or grandeur.
3: Like a king?
4: I could be.
3: Like a prince? Like some type of royalty?
4: We toured the old mansion's august halls and expansive grounds.
3: Oh,
4: so, yeah.
3: Okay.
4: I guess it could be like a king.
3: Crazy. Yeah. Okay. I feel all informational there.
4: Now that's you good. Learned something.
3: Yes, I did.
4: Did you? Yeah.
3: And that doesn't happen very often.
4: No.
3: So.
4: No. Never again.
3: He's right. And the Urban Dictionary word is?
1: This one's a no-brainer. The Bedumpkin. We were discussing earlier a situation.
3: Yes.
1: With your bum.
3: Yes.
1: And the cleansing.
3: We're talking about the bidet.
1: And the cleansing thereof.
3: Yes.
1: The Bedumpkin is the act of, you know, being orally served. While cleansing with a bidet.
3: No.
1: So instead of the blumpkin, no. Just on the normal commode, it's on the bidet with the warm water. It's probably very nice.
3: The fan.
1: Yeah. What a multiple sensations.
3: Okay, if you're the sitter, it's pretty nice.
1: Yeah.
3: But if you're the other, I bet that's not nice at all. Not even a little bit.
1: Well,
4: how could it be nice?
1: Yeah, exactly. I was just saying, is it better than the blumpkin, though? Arguably. And could you turn the fan around so it's taking the air away?
3: Yeah, I suppose you could. Yeah. It's if yours has a fan. Some aren't that fancy, you know.
1: No, not like you. You're August bidet.
3: There was August, all right.
1: Yeah.
3: And it wasn't the kind you want, man.
1: No.
3: All right. Traffic, let's go.
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4: Accident westbound 40 Carlisle. Two left lanes are blocked. That is slowing you down back to San Mateo right now. And then we also have an accident Alameda near I-25 before I-25. If you see something, email rob@94rock.com.
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3: All right. The correct answer this morning will get you a pair of tickets to check out Five Finger Death Punch. That show is Friday, September 25th, First Financial Credit Union Amphitheater, formerly Isleta Amphitheater. Tickets on sale right now, but just win them and let everybody else worry about the on sale. That don't confront you none. So you tell me what movie you're about to hear here, 889-9494, and I send you to Five Finger Death Punch. Where'd it go?
1: Uh-oh.
3: It went. It was there earlier. I don't know.
1: Yeah,
3: I'm pretty sure it was. So let's see if we get... Yeah, it's right here. What the hell? Okay, we'll do it off of this then. What movie is this?
8: Stephanie, check your mirror. Signal. Now pull into traffic.
3: All right, what movie is that? One more time.
8: Stephanie, check your mirror. Signal. Now pull into traffic.
3: All right, what movie is that? 889-9494. You get the answer right. You go to Five Finger Death Punch. Nuff said.
1: Speaking of concerts, we have a concert announcement coming up at 8 a.m.
3: Really?
1: 8 a.m., new concert announcement.
3: Cool.
1: Let me make sure that's right. Yeah, today.
3: All right, sweet.
1: 8 a.m. today.
3: Sweet. Well, I'm looking forward to it, too, because I don't know what the hell that is.
4: Be?
3: What could that be?
4: Not know.
3: I don't know. I don't have a clue. All right, let's try this. 94 Rock, good morning. Who's this?
10: Rick.
3: Hey, Rick, how was the weekend, dude?
10: It was awesome. Just for the sun, man. It's just too much.
3: Nice. Yeah, I got you, man. All right, do you know what movie that was?
10: I'm going to say Reservoir Dogs.
3: No. Keep trying. 94 Rock, who am I speaking with?
10: Javon.
3: Hey, man, what movie was that?
10: License to Drive.
3: No. Keep trying. 94 Rock, who's this?
11: This is Scott.
3: What's the movie, Scott?
11: That was The Naked Gun.
3: Yep. The original Naked Gun, by the way. Yeah. Teaches her how to flip off the truck driver. And hilarity ensues, right? All right, you win. So I'm going to send you to Five Finger Death Punch. Does that work for you?
11: Awesome, man. Sounds great.
3: Hey, cool, man. Do me a favor. Don't hang up. Say it.
11: 94 Rock.
3: Yeah, that would be the Naked Gun. All right, we're breaking, and we'll get Comedy Club out next. 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
1: Working sucks, doesn't it? Yeah. I had a lot of crappy jobs in my day. I hated every single one of them. Like the last job I had to wear this badge around my neck all day. Like a laminated badge. Anybody got to do that? Yeah. It's like the backstage pass to the crappiest concert ever invented. This gets me into work. I get all bored at my dumb job. Like, you ever been at your job? You just get like so bored and sick of doing it. And you just go into the bathroom to hang out. You don't even need to go, right? You just want to change the scenery for a little bit. Reevaluate your life. I got fired from my last job for doing that. Hanging out in the bathroom. My supervisor came in and caught me. Well, I also had my pants down. I was looking at my butt crack in the mirror, too. chucking a spread. Scared me when he burst in there, too. I was all startled. Dropped my sandwich in the toilet. That's how startled I was. It was all... I had a whole scene going on in there, man.
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0: Channel Box 94 Rock at 7:34 on your Monday morning. Swami Scott and Mahoney, good to have everybody. Thanks for joining in. So at 8:20 this morning, we're going to be talking with a dude by the name of Jared Cooney Horvath, who is the author
1: of
0: Jared Cooney Horvath.
2: I thought you said Horvath.
0: Yeah. All he does is he gets up in the morning and he washes his
1: pits. What is it?
0: Pits, it's tits, pit. And ass, right?
2: Yeah.
0: Yeah, that's a Horvath. No, that's
1: did his family originate that?
0: That's a good question. No, man. This guy is author of the book, The Digital Delusion, How Classroom Technology Harms Our Kids' Learning and How to Help Them Thrive Again.
1: Okay.
0: Very interesting.
1: Yeah, my kid was on the earlier end, I guess, of the beginnings of using the Chromebooks and stuff.
0: We
1: didn't have the Chromebooks. We had the AV where they would wheel in the overhead projector.
0: We had the Trapper Keeper.
2: Yeah.
0: You know, the old excuse of when she hops in my car every day, my kid, and I say, so we got any homework tonight? No, we did it in class. Let's log on to Google Classroom and let's find out. Oh, it turns out you do have some homework, don't you? nice try, though. Nice try. Yeah. So it for a parent, that works out pretty well. But anyway, we're going to talk to him about this about 8:20 this morning. You got a kid in school, it's probably something you want to listen to, right? So, it turns out that we've talked about this before, but they do this poll about every so often, and we're trying to figure out what is the accent that Americans think are the most attractive.
2: Okay.
0: Of all the accents in the world. And 2,500 people polled here, and respondents say that the Southern accent wins. Okay? The Southern American accent.
1: Is that for male and females?
0: Yes. Yes. And that got 18% of the vote, almost 18%. They describe it as friendly, authentic, and like coming home.
2: It can be, yeah.
0: Yeah, I don't mind a Southern accent at all.
1: What's hotter, really, than get off me, Paul, you're crushing my smokes. Turns everybody
0: That's on. A good point, man. Yeah. But Boston and New England accents come in second, followed by Midwestern, followed by New Yorker, then Texas last. Now, isn't Southern and Texas the same thing? I guess
1: similar.
0: There's a slight difference, right?
1: Definitely similar. Yes.
0: Okay.
1: Isn't it drier? There's a little more nasal.
0: Maybe.
1: Yeah.
0: You're thinking of Jerry Jones, aren't you?
1: Well, just in general. Yeah.
0: Or Ross Perot. Maybe. Right. He was a nasally dude, yeah. At the state level, Louisiana, the most attractive. Because apparently that Cajun thing works out. Okay.
1: I can't believe that Boston ranks up there.
0: Yeah, I know.
1: It doesn't seem attractive to me.
0: Not me either. Me neither. But California has an accent. I'm like, they do?
2: Okay.
0: Is that like the Valley Girl thing?
1: Yeah.
0: I don't know how that works out there. The Philly John is what they call it, was apparently not bad. The Pittsburgh Yins, the Oop in the Midwest, and apparently those are the ones that rank the most. So you always talk about the Philadelphia accent. Yeah. Apparently it ranks in here.
1: Okay.
0: So you got that going for you, right?
1: That's just everybody voting for their own area.
0: It's probably.
1: So the bigger the population, the better you do.
0: I don't vote for my own area, if you know what I'm saying. Well,
1: where's the Bargueño?
0: That's what I was just going to say. Now, that's a thing. We in Albuquerque know that, but the Bargueño is, it's distinct and it's
1: unique.
0: It's unique. I don't think anywhere else really shares that. And
1: I don't think in California or the other coast you hear a lot of Alamodes.
0: No, you don't. But I can tell you, you've probably got more Bergueño in your speak than you know you do. I think I do, too.
1: I hear it in you sometimes.
0: Yeah. Yeah. Sometimes my daughter will be talking and I'm just like, oh, check it out. She's all Bergueño up in here.
2: Okay.
0: Who the hell you think you are, kid?
1: Right.
0: So, yeah. But apparently the Southern accent, the one that... You get a girl in a Daisy Dukes and a Southern accent, it's pretty irresistible, you got to say.
1: You get a hot girl in Daisy Dukes, and I don't care what accent she has.
0: Good point, good point. I got a power ranking topic I'm going to lay on you. We'll do that right before we do the birthdays, and that's next. Hang on.
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0: So before we get to the birthdays, I should probably lay a power ranking topic on you. So when we get to 9 o'clock, we can rank your answers. So here's the question today. 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Things that make it appear that you have your shite together, even though you probably don't. Okay? Things that make it appear that you probably have your shite together when you actually probably don't.
1: Like carrying a clipboard around work.
0: Yeah.
1: There's nothing on it, but
0: that'll work.
1: You seem like you know what you're doing. You're real busy.
0: On. Could be walking around the sidelines like that at an NFL game.
1: Yeah.
0: And you're not no coach. You're just carrying a clipboard. All of a sudden, everybody thinks you got your shite together, right?
1: Right.
0: All right. So rob@94rock.com is where the answers go. 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
2: Today we have Ann Howe. She's 48. You can see her in Rear End Enthusiast.
0: Ann Howe.
2: Mm-hmm. Rookie Cookies, 3. Knee Pad Nymphos, 3. Eager Beavers.
0: I'll stop.
2: And Busy Beavers, 7 and 12.
1: Well, if you're eager, you're going to be busy, you would think.
0: Is it like that rabbit one we talked about last week?
2: Oh, I hope not.
0: Yeah, me too. Yeah. Me too.
2: Diana Grace, 33. She's an I Guess I'm a Whore Now. Snow White, a triple X parody, thanking our coach as a team. 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Then we have Ellie Idol, who's 39. See her in Ellie Gets a Taste of Something Big.
0: Oh, man.
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11: NBC News Radio, I'm Michael Kastner. The U.S. is prepping restrictive new sanctions on Iran. Treasury Secretary Scott Bessent says he'll hold a news conference today to lay out the economic pressures the administration plans to impose on Iran and its key allies. President Trump says Canada is to blame for trade tensions between the two countries. In a post on Truth Social early Sunday, the president wrote that Canada wants the benefits of being a state without being one. This comes after the U.S. tariffs against a wide range of Canadian goods went into effect early Saturday, after negotiators from both sides failed to reach an agreement. Canada announced reciprocal tariffs against its once close ally this weekend.
12: I was gonna go to class before I got high.
11: The percentage of Americans who admit to smoking marijuana is at an all-time high. A new Gallup poll shows 17% say they smoke marijuana. That's a number that's more than doubled since 2013. Michael Kastner, NBC News Radio.
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5: And the dump's being brought to you by Gino's New York Style Pizza, San Mateo, between Montgomery and Comanche. It's the home of the extreme pizza menu, and the Italian Stallion is on there. Check it out.
18: The Italian Stallion, that's Renato.
5: Yeah.
18: He's the Italian Stallion.
5: Hell yeah, man.
18: Good morning, Renato.
5: In there, taking one for the team every day, man.
18: That's right. The Pit Season 3 is going to happen, and the trailer just dropped. Critically acclaimed and very popular medical series, The Pit, coming back for season 3. Noah Wiley stars in the hit series, chronicles the life for frontline medical workers in the hospital there in Pittsburgh.
5: You got to wonder if between ER and the pit, if Noah Wiley is probably learned enough to maybe just be a registered nurse at least at this point.
18: At
5: right?
18: least.
5: You know?
18: At least. Now, I noticed with this show, it's a pretty classic hospital drama. Wouldn't you agree?
6: I guess. I mean, the only one I've ever watched.
18: Okay, the difference is they can show stuff they can't show on regular TV.
5: Which is,
18: do you see what I mean?
5: Yeah, totally. It makes sense.
18: So they'll show an open chest with a heart in there.
14: Yeah,
18: they'll show
14: that.
18: A bone sticking out. They'll show an erect penis.
5: I don't need that either.
18: At length, and no pun intended. They will continually, they'll cut back to the erect penis.
5: Yeah, I don't need that.
18: And I've noticed that, and we were just talking about it off air, that we're in season two now. And it seemed to get a little more melodramatic.
6: It is a little more annoying.
18: Yeah, it's a little bit more like soap opera-y a bit.
5: I expect that out of a medical show, though.
18: Yeah, but the first season was...

0: stuff going on there, Burning Man.
1: Yeah.
0: I would think.
1: Oh yeah.
0: You don't want that getting known to the public. You were doing that.
2: And they probably have apps that you can use on there where it's like a night vision. And you can film at night. You know
1: I hope
2: mean?
1: So. I hope so.
2: At TDs, I guarantee at TDs, they're saying, hold on there, buddy. You're going to take off those glasses.
0: But how would they know?
1: Right.
0: How would
1: well,
0: they
1: you
0: know,
1: the thing is, Zozobra's coming up too, right? Which is our own little Burning Man here in New Mexico. We ought to just, if we're Zozobra, we want to attract tourism, say, hey, you use those things for anything you want at Zozobra. Just bring it.
0: Well, they I don't won't think know there's... because don't they just look like normal glasses?
1: Yeah,
0: right?
1: Yeah, they do.
0: Yeah.
1: They
0: so
1: do.
0: How would you know?
2: But Zozobra's different than Burning Man. There's not people hitting it at Zozobra.
0: Yeah, it's more
1: that
0: family
1: you know
0: friendly.
1: Of.
2: Well, no, Burning Man's a different situation.
1: So okay.
0: It's like a whole village or city set up.
1: Oh,
0: Burning
1: I see.
0: Man, yeah.
1: All right.
2: It's madness.
1: I
0: Roger
1: see.
0: Daltrey says his dream he's had for like over 30 years is making a movie about Keith Moon. Says he's one step closer to getting that done. Now he's waiting for his script to be sent to producers, and he says, I want you to feel something for the man. That's all I care about. All the things I've seen about every other biopic out there, not once have they made me care about the individual, and I just do not want to go that route. I want you to cry at the end because it was a great loss. So he might be getting that Keith Moon biopic.
1: Okay.
2: All right.
1: And it
2: fun.
1: Would be entertaining. I read the book.
2: Yeah. How could that not be entertaining?
1: It's pretty good, yeah.
2: Charlie Watts, anniversary of his death. Speaking of great drummers.
1: Fifth anniversary
2: of Charlie's passing at 80
1: That's
2: years
1: right.
2: old with cancer. And one more drummer mentioned, Chris Slade, who a lot of people won't know, but they'd recognize him.
1: AC/DC, the firm, bald guy.
2: Uh-huh. He started playing when he was 16 with Tom Jones.
1: Tom Jones, really? Yeah. That's cool. I didn't know that.
2: And he just announced.
0: Aren't there two Tom Jones, though?
2: Is it different Tom Jones?
0: I don't know. I have no idea. I thought there was another. I don't know.
2: Well, I'd imagine if they just say Tom Jones, they mean that.
1: What happened to Chris Slade? Did he die?
2: He's retiring.
1: Oh.
2: Announced his retirement. No, not dead.
1: You know who else just did? It was Glenn Hughes, too. He's got some heart issues, man.
0: Yeah.
1: So he's having to shut it down.
2: Yeah.
1: Sad days, man. Sad days. All right. So things that make you appear as if you've got your shite together. When you actually probably don't. Rob at 94rock.com. That's the ranking. Let's get traffic.
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0: So, still have that accident cleanup going on. That is westbound 40 before Carlisle. Left lane blocked off there and a backup past Eubank. And then we have a wreck southbound Wyoming at Candelaria. If you see something, email Rob at 94rock.com.
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0: Swami Scott and Mahoney. Normally we'd hit sports here, but we did. Phil told you earlier this morning that we have a big concert announcement coming up at 8 o'clock this morning. So I say we do that first.
1: You want to do that first?
0: Yeah, let's do it.
1: We could tease. We could make people wait, but why do that?
0: No, let's do it.
1: Nah, let's go ahead and announce it now. 94 Rock presenting Triumph, Leg 2 of the Rock and Roll Machine Reloaded Tour. November 30th, Rio Rancho Event Center with April Wine. It's a whole Canadian thing.
0: Yeah, it totally is.
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0: It's going to be cool, man. And now I don't know if they'll still be packing the usual Triumph glitz that they do on their tours, but I've seen some videos, and I'm pretty sure they do.
1: Cool.
0: Yeah, they're not afraid of the flash pot.
1: No, they're not.
0: They're not afraid of the laser light.
1: November 30th, Rio Rancho Events Center with April Wine.
0: That's really cool, man. Yeah. That's a great announcement. So stand by and see if you can win you some tickets. Now let's do sports. Here we go.
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3: Hey, looking good,
0: you remember when we talked to Gilmore from Triumph, and he said Albuquerque was one of his favorite tour dates when they went through all the time. So I said, you got to come here. He made good.
1: Pretty and you cool. figure that was Tingley Coliseum they were playing, and they still liked it.
0: Yeah, I know. That says something, man. NFL news, Raiders fans looking forward to a new day this season. But Raider Nation's buttholes puckered mightily when news came out this weekend that running back Aston John T had a leg injury. Coaches took a knee next to him while he lay writhing on the field in pain. Was it looking good? If you have Aston John T in your legacy league and fantasy, you're going, oh no.
1: Thoughts and prayers to your puckering butthole.
0: That's right. But relax, black and silver. It's an ankle sprain. He's going to miss some time, but it's not as bad as initially feared. So it looks like he'll be okay and fairly soon. The defending champion Seahawks have injury concerns of their own, however. Rookie safety Bud Clark broke his right ankle. He's going to miss several months. And to add insult to injury, literally, offensive lineman Mason Richmond had a leg injury. And though it's not revealed what that leg injury was, Seattle coach Mike McDonald said it's a major injury and a long-term injury. Uh-oh. Cowboys receiver CeeDee Lamb is the latest pro athlete to have a robbery at his home. A reported $300,000 in property was stolen while he was away at training camp. Several, quote, high-end items got stolen in this.
1: I was going to say, $300,000, that could be one watch.
0: It could be with those guys.
1: Yeah.
0: I'll tell you one thing that wasn't stolen from his house.
1: Yeah.
0: A Super Bowl ring. come on, man. And it's as bad as expected, Chargers fans. Center Tyler Biadasz won't be available to protect Justin Herbert this year. His knee injury is season-ending. Major League Baseball news. Texas beat the Angels 5-3 while the A's beat Houston 7-6. So the Astros had a two-game lead over the Rangers for the AL West lead going into the weekend. Now Texas and Houston are tied for the division lead. The Rangers have been so this year. The fact that they're in first place really says a lot about how crappy that division is, I'm telling you. Tampa Bay over Baltimore 3-1. The Yankees get a 3-run sixth and beat Toronto 8-3 to take that series. And Nick Sogard's solo homer lifts Boston to a 5-4 win over San Francisco. So the Rays are first in the AL East. The Yankees three behind. The Red Sox, who were charging hard a few weeks ago, are now six back. If the season ended today, the Yankees, Red Sox, and Rangers would hold the wild card spots in the AL. Two outs in the ninth. Philadelphia tied up with St. Louis at four each. Inner Kyle Schwarber, whose two-out, two-run homer gave Philadelphia a 6-4 win over the Cardinals. Talk about clutch. Miami, Kansas City, and the White Sox win. Cleveland sweeps Colorado with a 7-2 win. Fernando Tatis Jr. homers twice to lift San Diego to an 8-1 win over Minnesota. The Padres hold the NL's last wild card spot, two ahead of Arizona. And speaking of the Diamondbacks, they take out Cincinnati 5-3. And the Cubs get not one, but two grand slams. One from Ian Happ and another from Pedro Ramirez at a 19-2 slaughter of Seattle. Now, just last week, you remember the Mariners were beaten by Milwaukee 22-0, right?
1: Yeah.
0: So for the week, Seattle has allowed 42 runs over their last three games.
1: Well, you and I could do that.
0: Tell me about it. Mariners pitcher Bryce Miller was the pitcher in the 22-0 loss and in the 19-2 loss yesterday. He's the fourth pitcher in Major League Baseball history to lose consecutive starts by at least 17 runs. That means his ERA is something like 15.7 or something. How is that dude? I don't even know if I'm a minor league team and they send him down, I'd be like, you know, pass.
1: Right.
0: Thanks for the offer. We're going to pass, man. All right, there's your sports. 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Things that make it appear that you have your shite together when you don't necessarily have your shite together, but it looks that way because of this thing, you see. So what is that? 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
30: An Albuquerque woman died 2 days after being stabbed. The victim was stabbed in the shoulder early Friday morning at the French Quarter Apartments near San Mateo in Gibson. So it was announced that on Sunday she passed away. Police have arrested 52-year-old Geraldine Begay. She now faces a murder charge. Sports teams in New Mexico are coming together for the Frijoles Fire Relief Drive. So that wildfire is officially the largest fire in New Mexico this year. You can donate water.
0: Oh, I thought you were going to say in history. I was like, oh.
30: No, this year.
0: Okay.
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2: Dumbass of the Day.
30: Vancouver is where we go, where paramedics hoping to practice the art of life-saving burst into an art gallery to discover that a person in distress was actually a statue. So the owner says the Vancouver Police Department called her late last week to inform her there was someone in the gallery. Police said they received a report of a person's feet sticking out from behind a counter and believed medical assistance was needed, even though a close friend of the artist lived across the street from the gallery and told police, hey, that's actually a piece of art. And they didn't take her word for it and broke into the gallery to discover that it was indeed
0: art. Well, at least they were on it, right?
30: Well, the statue, the sculpture, is a piece that depicts an art handler kneeling over a crate with her upper body disappearing inside the crate. Wow. So they thought it was a person.
0: I know in Italy they had a medic that was my God, why am I even bothering? Michelangelo's David, and he was grabbing it saying, turn your head and cough.
30: Oh, yeah.
0: Michelangelo's David, you see.
30: You see.
0: Turn your head and cough.
30: So the owner of the gallery says the break-in, she calls it a break-in, caused $1,000 in damage. All right,
0: we're taking a quick break. Hang on a second.
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0: Things that make it appear that you have your shite together, even though you might not. Rob at 94rock.com, that's the ranking today. Our guest right now is Dr. Jared Cooney Horvath, the author of The Digital Delusion, How Classroom Technology Harms Our Kids' Learning and How to Help Them Thrive Again. Doctor, are you there?
27: I am. How things that make it look like you got your shite together,
0: yeah,
27: but you actually don't. That's the thought. That's tech in schools. You could, when classrooms brought in tech, they thought it made it look like they had their shite together, but they didn't.
0: That's pretty good. I like the way you tie that in. Now, I'm interested to hear this. I've got a daughter who just started eighth grade, and she's bringing home a Chromebook all the time. And the thing I like about the digital classroom is at any given time, I can check grades, so there's no rude surprise when report cards come.
27: And that's true. Look, when we digitize education, it makes administrative tasks much easier. Parents can check in. Teachers can organize things easier. The problem is that digital technology, by and large, harms learning. So if the primary function of school is to make our lives easier as teachers and parents, maybe tech is wonderful. But if the primary function of school is to make sure our kids are learning and developing in a meaningful way, then this tool is simply getting in the way, unfortunately.
0: Interesting. Okay, so I can't wait to hear why. So can you tell us some of the reasons?
27: Oh, so there's dozens of reasons. So we know more about human learning now than we have probably ever. And there are dozens of human biological mechanisms of learning that just clash with tech. So one of them is think about memory. One of the key aspects that our human memory likes is three-dimensional location. Where in space does something occur becomes part of what you learn. Now imagine a book, a hard copy book. Every word has a very clear, unchanging three-dimensional location. It's always there. That becomes part of what you learn, deepens your learning. But if you read the same thing on a screen now, the words will start at the bottom of the screen, scroll through the middle, disappear out the top. An entire aspect of human memory just gets dumped. Learning goes down. So this is just one of those aspects. It's not how you're using the tool. It's not the program. It's the tool itself simply cuts against the grain of some learning mechanisms that humans need.
0: Wow.
28: Could it be a transitional period where we're going to adapt to that, humans, over time? Or is it just...
27: That is what we were hoping, but it turns out it's actually getting worse. Year on year, as we kids and adults digitally read more, our ability to comprehend from digital reading is actually getting worse. So we don't appear to be adapting to it. We just appear to be skimming more frequently.
0: Interesting. So now I don't want to ruffle any feathers when I say this. So if you're a teacher out there in the listening audience, that's not my intent. I want to make that clear. But is it making it to where the teachers don't have as much to teach? They can just kind of sit back and let the digital stuff do the work for them?
27: Well, I think they've been expected to do that in a lot of cases.
0: Yeah, sure.
27: We're bringing in programs that say, hey, for your kid needs to do this math program for 45 minutes a day, so you just sit there and make sure that their computer's plugged in and has juice. I think tech has been trying for a long time to usurp the role of the teacher. And administrators sometimes let that happen. But I think we're getting to a point now where we're starting to recognize, thank you, the data is all coming back very negative, that wait a second, maybe that 45 minutes would be better suited allowing the teacher to actually work with the students and letting them make decisions about what works best for them in their classrooms again.
0: Yeah.
27: So if there are there some people who are lazy, sure, but I think by and large, it was kind of dictated to a lot of us.
0: Yeah, and you know what you just said nails it as far as I'm concerned. So how do you what do you do with the data you keep talking about to show it to the powers that be and say, hey, we need to dial this back or at least modify it somewhat?
27: Well, as much as you can. I've written this book for parents and teachers for that exact reason, to say, here's the data and mechanisms you need to go to your administrators, to go to your school board and say, we have compelling evidence that this experiment hasn't panned out, that it's going in a very bad direction. Now, can we make changes? And what I always tell parents and teachers is ask your district first. Do you have any data on how frequently kids use tech in our district? Do you have data on how much it's been working, helping, hurting? And what you'll see is most people just don't have the data. So a good rule of thumb is just help people start to collect data. Say, all right, if we're going to keep shoving this in front of our kids, let's at least figure out if it's working. And then I think specifically with parents at home, as much as you can, you make learning at home analog. Buy a printer, print it out. If your kid's got a reading, homework, the worksheet, print it out and do as much learning as you can analog at home. It'll just make things better.
0: That's pretty good. Was all
28: of this really an honest attempt to use technology to help learning? Or is there profit motives by big tech companies pushing it down and all that?
27: That is it, man. Usually, like, I worked in the pharmaceutical field for a long time as a drug developer. And there were so many hurdles we had to go through before we could introduce a drug to the world. We had to basically prove that it worked in all these different ways. EdTech had no data. When we started putting computers in front of kids' faces, it was purely just, here's the next customer we can get. No one really thought about learning. It had no reason, like no evidence base behind it. So I think if you want to be cynical, yeah, it was a cash grab that now we're paying the price for.
0: Yeah, and I want to be cynical because the world makes me that way, you know. Now what you're bringing
27: hard not
0: up,
27: to be.
0: Yeah. And what you're bringing up about having a hard copy, if you will, of reading or something, that's freaking brilliant because I hadn't thought of that. It wasn't too long ago that the wife and I bought a desk to set up in my daughter's bedroom. And it's one of those ones that is all broken down and you got to build it yourself, assembly required. And it was the most maddening thing in the world. We got it done about 2 days later. We get it set up and we realize she's never using that. She's up on her bed with her Chromebook in her lap. That's how they do it now. They don't use desks.
27: And if the scores were coming back great and there were literacy and numeracy and science was through the roof, I'd say, great, let her sit on the bed and use the laptop. But this is the first generation in recorded history to underperform their parents. They're the first time since we've been tracking this stuff that they are going down compared to us. So this is one of those where I think you're right to have the desk. Go back to the pen and paper. We have so much data that shows if your kids take notes with pen and paper or write essays, draft essays with pen and paper, they will learn more, perform better than if they do the same thing with a keyboard. It's just not working.
0: Yeah, that's for sure. That makes so much sense. Because when I was a college kid, I'm taking notes. And you remember when you have to go back and study those notes, you remember exactly where you wrote that stuff.
28: Right.
0: You know?
27: Bingo. That's part of memory. The physical act of creating it is itself the learning, whereas typing is just basically transcription. I heard a word, I wrote a word, and now I know what folder it's in. That's about as far as that goes.
28: With actors learning lines, they write them down. If they just try and memorize them, actually the act of writing it down will help you recall it.
27: Isn't that funny? When we talk about like making flashcards for study, it's making the flashcards is about 60% of the learning. So if you use a digital tool to make flashcards for you, you've got to go through that many more cycles just to catch up with the kid who did it himself, because it was making it did it.
0: You know, the one thing I've learned from watching my kid go through middle school is the fact that she'll do something if her friends do something. So if she's going to take notes while nobody else is, she's not going to do it. You got to get the whole class to do it or she's not going to do it.
27: So how do we get a threshold of people going in the same direction? Right. Then we can start to change practices.
0: Yeah, I got you.
28: You have to have kids, influencers make TikTok videos saying learn by the old school.
0: Exactly.
28: You know what I mean?
0: Exactly. Hey, man, it's great talking with you. And this is absolutely a book I'm going to check out. So thanks for turning me on to it.
27: Thank you, guys. Have a great day.
0: Yeah, you do the same. Yeah.
28: Yeah.
0: Yeah.
28: I haven't been to school. I was using an inkwell when I was in school. Do they even have a pen and paper anymore? Do they even like write with pencils?
0: Have you had to write out anything at length recently? Like,
28: yeah.
0: Yeah, man, you get about three sentences into it and you forget how you used to do that. You know, so my chicken scratch is so bad now, I can't even read it half.
28: It's unbelievable. I don't even remember how to make certain letters.
0: That's no joke.
1: Do they even buy notebooks anymore?
0: Yes.
1: They do. Okay.
0: They do, but there's hardly anything in there. It's all Chromebook pretty much. At least that's been my experience. I got to tell you, one of the hardest parts of my day, every once in a while, once in a blue moon, I have to write a check. And you know how you write $100 in regular lettering, blah, blah, blah. And then you write 100.00 in the dollar amount. Yeah. Then you got to write it out in cursive underneath that.
28: Yeah.
0: And cursive part is, it's bad.
28: Cursive is, I couldn't do it. I don't think I could do it.
0: It's a lost art. It's a lost art, man. Do you remember when you were in class and they taught you how to make a lowercase e in cursive? You just write down the page, you know?
1: Yeah.
0: I
28: remember at one point, and probably in like second grade, I was writing my letters like I saw them printed in the books. So like the Q, I would do it like, and the teacher was like, what are you doing? I was like, well, that's what it looks like in the book. He's like, no, that's not how you do it. Write it the way we teach you how to do it.
0: Mm. You get points taken off if you don't indent every paragraph, you know.
28: That is true, too. Yes. Paragraph indention is very important.
0: I can tell you how many times I would get that taken off. Indent. And I'm like, oh, God. Yeah, but the content of the paper, I don't care. Indent. You're like, you're more concerned about five spaces before I start a paragraph than what I'm writing in there? Yes.
28: Well, it's the big picture.
0: It's the idea.
28: It's the whole package.
0: Exactly.
28: Yeah.
0: So you figure it out.
28: Interesting. Or do you?
0: Or do you?
28: Yeah.
0: Indeed. You said it was the 5th anniversary of the death of Charlie Watts. So how do we not play some Stones today as a note to the man? So here you go, 94 Rock.

0: because it was on this day 5 years ago that we lost Charlie Watts.
1: Charlie Watts, one of the greats.
0: So there you go.
1: And a solid guy. And they said everyone loved his fashion, his clothing choices.
0: Could that be an appearance that he was giving that he had his shite together when really he didn't? See, that plays right into today's power ranking.
1: But I think he did have it together.
0: Well, I don't know if you do. You don't know that or not.
1: Well, he had a storied long career with the Stones. He didn't get kicked out.
0: Yeah, but maybe it wasn't going so good for him at home. I'm just saying. Maybe he's got 19 cats and there's cat crap all over his house. So you might think he's got his shite together. But you go over to his house and it's like, dude, it reeks in here, man.
1: Huh.
0: That could be.
2: Maybe he had 19 dogs.
0: Maybe he had 19 dogs.
1: Maybe he had 19 nervous breakdowns.
0: Yes, he did. See?
2: Yeah.
0: I got to get that song from somewhere, right? So yeah, that's what we're ranking today. Things that give someone the appearance they got their shite together. But they actually might not. Rob at 94rock.com. So a couple things. First of all, on the guy that was just, we were just talking to, that was an interesting conversation we had. And he's talking about taking notes. And, you know, I used to be a pretty detailed note taker when I was going to UNM. But every once in a while, if you've gone to college, you know this. At some point, you're going to have to borrow somebody's notes.
2: Sure.
0: Maybe you missed a day, whatever the hell happens. So, hey, can I borrow your notes? And then you start reading their notes, and you're like, what? Everybody's got their own little nomenclature, their own little way of doing it. And I always found, like, at least in my case, if you had to borrow notes from somebody, trying to decipher how they took notes would take way too long.
2: Mm.
0: You know, I mean, I'm sure it helped them. But I'd be reading over and be, wait, what? Made no sense.
2: Yeah.
1: Right.
0: So, kind of get where he's coming from on that, though. That makes a lot of sense.
1: I could be wrong, but I think you're better off borrowing notes from a girl versus your buddy.
0: Absolutely. Absolutely. Because
1: you know,
0: they got that real dippity-doo kind of cursive writing that's all pleasant.
1: Oh, yeah. Eyes are down at the heart. Yeah.
0: Exactly right. Exactly right. So if you missed it earlier, Triumph is coming to the Rio Rancho Event Center in November. So if you want to win tickets, yep, we're going to have some. So make sure you're listening, and let's see if we can't get you hooked up. That'd be cool. Okay. It's been a long time since they've been here, so that ought to be fun. And finally, this afternoon, Steelbender Brew Yard, 5:30 to 7:30. We're going to be out there with Duke City Golf, who's bringing their mobile golf experience, and it'll be a closest to the pin thing. If you win closest to the pin, your foursome gets into the Fairway to Hell 2 golf tournament, and you're the last foursome in.
1: Now, here's the deal. Everybody gets two shots, two free shots. But let's say, I know I could do better. You could buy another chance. You could buy more chances. $5.
0: That's cool.
1: Go to the storehouse.
0: All right.
1: So you get more chances. Because I know everybody thinks, oh, I'm going to nail it. And then you shank it or whatever. So you just put another $5, pony it up, and it goes to the storehouse. It's a good cause, and you can win the foursome.
0: Okay, let me ask you a question.
1: Yeah.
0: I haven't seen this Duke City Golf setup yet.
1: Yeah.
0: So there's
1: a website.
0: There's a girl who is my PT.
1: Yeah.
0: And one of her specialties is giving people physical therapy for golf.
1: Okay.
0: Like if they've gotten an injury and they want to get back out on the golf course, so that's what she does. And she has this net, like this great big net, and you hit golf balls into it at the place I go to PT, and she helps people with their swings and things like that. You're not, are you hitting actual balls at this thing or no?
1: Oh, you're hitting balls. Here, okay. I'm going to show it to you.
0: Okay, cool.
1: On their website.
0: Okay, so you're driving it into like a screen, right?
1: DukeCityGolfNM.com. DukeCityGolfNM.com.
0: So you're hitting a ball into the screen?
1: Yeah, I'm going to show you.
0: Okay, well, then there is a possibility of a shank, and somebody could just be sitting there having their beer, and all of a sudden they get one upside the head.
1: No.
0: Okay.
1: We're trying to encourage people to show up tonight. Yeah, not to be scared with a helmet.
0: Yeah. Oh, they got a whole thing around it. I get it. Okay, okay.
1: I believe it's going to be... well, you know, I don't know if it's on the patio or indoors, but at Steelbender, it's perfect. It's the perfect setup for it.
0: So that's pretty much golden tee, except you're actually hitting the ball.
1: Well, yeah, that's a big difference.
0: Yeah,
1: sure. You're not sitting on your ass.
0: That's pretty cool.
1: Yeah.
0: That's really cool, actually. Cool. So that's going on tonight. If you win closer to the pin, your foursome is in free. That bad boy sold out. That's coming up this Saturday. And thanks to everybody at Los Altos Golf Course. And thanks to Love Etc. And thanks to Michelob Ultra.
1: Albertsons.
0: And thanks to Albertsons. And
1: Sandia BMW.
0: And then, of course,
1: Sandia Signs.
0: But then, the storehouse. Hello.
1: Yeah.
0: Yeah, that's what I meant to say. So it's going to be fun. And we'd like to see you at Steelbender Brew Yard this afternoon, 5:30. To 7:30. All right. Okay. Rankings coming up shortly. If you haven't sent your answer in, you best get it done. Hang on a minute.
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1: They kind of stoked because they haven't heard from him since the Tuesday after the Super Bowl. But Kostaki Economopoulos joins us with the first edition of All Pro Lines of the 2026 NFL season tomorrow.
2: All right.
1: About time we
2: got Kostaki Economopoulos.
1: He's been out there doing the cruise ship circuit for a lot of the summer. So I'm sure he's got his sea legs back under him and he's ready to rock and
3: roll. Where'd he go?
1: Well, we'll have to ask him when we talk to him tomorrow because I think he did a couple of those.
3: Okay.
2: And is he just part of the crew and not really having the experience like a vacation and he's just working and he's got some little interior cabin down below deck? Or is he like a star and he has a nice, you know, cabin with a...
1: Are you inferring that Kostaki is putting steerage?
2: Well,
1: is that what you're telling me?
3: The crew probably is, right?
2: Yeah.
3: The
2: dancers and the musicians are all probably like, it ain't all it's cracked up to be, believe me.
1: Maybe.
2: They have videos on YouTube like that.
1: Well, these are all things we can ask him.
2: Yeah.
1: Yeah, we'll do that tomorrow. 8:20, Kostaki Economopoulos returns. Cool.
2: I know one thing you're not allowed to do, fraternize with the guests. Not allowed.
1: You got to know how to do it.
2: That's the key.
3: Yeah. Even if you're the entertainment?
2: Yeah, I think so. As long as you're employed by the cruise ship company, I don't think you're allowed to. So you have to say, shh, meet me on the Lido deck at midnight.
1: You've never done a cruise, have you?
3: No.
1: You know, I get the trepidation at not wanting to do a cruise. I've done like three or four in my life. And I got to tell you, there was only one time that I had a really bad experience. Mm. Phil will remember this too, because we're going back to 2008.
2: Yeah.
1: And this was the 94 Rock cruise.
2: Yeah.
1: And a bunch of listeners
2: went. The 94 Rock poop cruise.
1: It was the puke cruise for sure. The last day we went to Cozumel. We went to, where else did we go?
2: We were supposed to go somewhere else, and then they changed it the last second because of a storm or something.
1: Something like that. Mm-hmm. And the place we ended up going to
2: wrong left turn. I
1: really bad. It was bad. So then on the last day of the cruise, we turned from that very tip of Mexico where Cozumel is, you know, where Mexico kind of makes that curve. Mm-hmm. So up there in that little boot heel top, you go all the way across the Caribbean there, the Gulf of Mexico, back to New Orleans. And a big, big storm had hit. And there were really high waves. I think they were saying they were like 30-foot high waves or something. I don't remember what they were.
2: Yeah.
1: But anyway, the ship was moving around quite a bit.
2: It was rocking and rolling.
1: It was rocking and rolling in a big way. I went out and looked outside at one point, and the horizon wasn't holding still. And you know you're in trouble on a cruise when the attendants start coming down.

0: economic pressures the administration plans to impose on Iran and its key allies. As a landmark trial continues today against Meta in federal court in California, TikTok is now agreeing to pay $400 million to settle a U.S. government lawsuit. More from Monica Nelson.
1: The suit alleged the company violated the Children's Online Privacy Protection Act. The law requires websites and online services directed at kids to obtain parental consent before collecting personal information from users under 13.
0: I'm Michael Kastner.
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8: Wow, that's brilliant thinking. That was almost dumbass of the day for a minute until it wasn't, you know. All right, I got a ranking coming up for you here shortly. Stand by. We'll bust it out on you in a second. Soundgarden right now, 94 Rock.

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3: Steelbender tonight, 5:30 to 7:30, closer to the pin. Your foursome is in for the Fairway to Hill 2 golf tournament. Thanks to Deuce City Golf for hooking us up with the mobile golf experience. So that's tonight, Steelbender, 5:30 to 7:30. This just in, I got some very exciting news. On Wednesday, September 9th, that's the day the football season starts, by the way. So the first Thursday night game of the year is actually going to be a Wednesday night game because it's being played in Australia. We're going to be at Legend Sportsbook every Thursday night, except for that night because we'll be there on a Wednesday night that night.
12: Oh, okay. Wednesday.
3: But that day on the morning show, guess who's joining us? Take a guess.
13: Oh. Well, I mean, it could be anyone on
3: Earth. Well, yeah, so take a guess.
13: Are we playing 20 questions
3: Yes,
13: here?
3: Let's go.
13: Is it a male?
3: No.
13: Is it a female?
3: Yes.
13: No, there's two questions.
3: Okay.
13: Is it someone sports related?
3: No.
13: Because you brought it up right after NFL football.
3: Nope.
13: So, okay.
3: Had nothing to do with NFL football.
13: Is it an actress?
3: Yes.
13: Is it someone on TV?
3: Yes.
13: Also known for movies?
3: I don't know.
13: Okay. Are they over the age of 25?
3: Yes.
13: Are they from a classic?
3: Yes.
13: From a sitcom?
3: No.
13: From a drama?
3: Yes.
12: Oh.
13: Something that Skylar has seen?
3: Probably.
12: Okay.
13: Something that was on in the 80s?
3: No.
13: Something that was
3: maybe on... it was for a brief time in the 80s. It was more of a 70s thing.
13: More of a 70s.
3: Yes.
12: 70s.
3: Yes.
13: Was it the Waltons?
3: No. What's one of the key questions you ask when you find out it's a female? What's one of the key questions?
12: Hot?
13: Would you hit it?
3: Yes.
13: Was it from Charlie's Angels?
3: Yes.
13: Was it Cheryl Ladd?
3: No.
13: Oh, I wish. I love this. She's my favorite angel.
3: She's pretty good, but no, it's not her.
13: Is it Jacqueline Smith?
3: It is indeed Jacqueline Smith.
13: I think we got there pretty close to 20 questions.
3: Did pretty good. I think you got it done in about 16.
12: She got a Hallmark movie? What's going on?
13: My new fashion line?
3: I don't even know what she's
12: Kmart.
3: Doing.
12: Wasn't it Kmart?
3: I just said, hey, Jacqueline Smith, let's talk to her. Sure. I don't know what the hell she's got going on.
13: No, I'll be honest.
3: She's probably
13: with you.
3: Talking about magnets in her panties like Belinda Carlisle.
12: Oh, I think she's way past those
8: you
12: days.
8: Wish.
3: She's
8: you
3: got
8: wish.
3: A book out called I Once Knew a Guy Named Charlie.
12: Oh,
3: and it's all
12: there
3: about
12: you go.
3: Charlie's Angels.
13: Yeah. Is it a kiss and tell? I hope.
3: Yeah, me too.
13: Yeah,
3: me too.
13: She still
3: looks really good, by the way.
12: She looks great.
3: Really
12: yeah.
3: good, yeah.
13: Beautiful. But here's my problem. Oh, it's not a problem, but here's my take. Farrah undoubtedly made it move.
3: Mm-hmm.
13: It was just
3: for sure.
13: Farrah. I mean,
3: for
13: come
3: sure.
13: on. Just that California look.
3: Cheryl Ladd
13: hair,
3: was good, too.
13: Cheryl Ladd, to me, was the hottest one.
3: She was a good
13: she
3: one.
13: She was the most beautiful, the one that I... Okay. That's the one I would marry.
3: Okay.
13: Farrah, of course, you know.
3: Farrah.
13: Jacqueline Smith, beautiful, but didn't move me. I don't know why. Kate Jackson.
3: I can see that. Kate Jackson, she was all right.
13: She was more kind of cute. When she was on The Rookies, you thought she's hot.
3: Yeah.
13: By comparison on Charlie's Angels, like, yeah, she's the smart one.
3: Yeah, of course.
13: And then any of the others, I can't think of.
3: Jacqueline Smith was the one that almost seemed like she had an air of, she was too top shelf. Like, she was a classy broad. You know what I mean? Like, she was hot.
12: Sophisticated. Yes.
3: Yeah, she was hot, but she had a sophistication about her look.
12: She came from money, and you knew it.
3: Farrah, you kind of felt like, yeah, now she's a little more girl next doorsy to me. Jacqueline Smith seemed more like the girl in Tanawan.
13: Okay. Yeah, Jacqueline Smith. Yeah.
3: Yes, Jacqueline Smith, that's what I meant.
13: Kate Jackson.
3: She just seemed like a cop.
13: She was, yeah. Wasn't there another one, or am I thinking of...
3: Yeah, there was another one, too. And she didn't do it. Her name was Shelley Hack.
13: Shelley Hack.
3: That was it.
13: That's
3: yeah,
13: it.
3: Yeah, she was all right. But yeah.
13: She was hot, but not, yeah.
3: Jacqueline Smith.
13: I would say Cheryl Ladd, Farrah, Jacqueline Smith, Shelley Hack.
3: Ooh, I'm going Farrah first.
13: Oh, I get it.
3: Yeah.
13: I totally get it.
3: I got to.
13: But for my taste, you know, down there. I go Cheryl
3: Have you
13: Ladd.
3: Seen down there?
13: What's that?
3: Have you seen down
13: I'm
3: there?
13: I'm talking about my down there.
3: Oh, I thought you meant theirs. I was what pictures are you junk. Looking at?
13: I'd like to say, yeah. As far as my tastes go, you know, from down there.
3: Somebody said, that's the way it is, man. Jacqueline Smith, boy, she's just a classy gal.
12: Mm-hmm.
3: She's classy. She just drips sophistication and class and wisdom. And
13: yeah.
3: You want to see her hoo-ha? Yeah. Right. Yes, I do, as a matter of fact.
12: Wow. I'm sure she'd be flattered.
3: I bet she would. Hey, Jacqueline, we got you on the Zoom screen. How about that old hoo-ha?
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13: Can I do a quick callback to the word of the day?
3: Yes.
13: What an august hoo-ha.
3: Yes. Uh-huh. That's what, quite an august hoo-ha you got there, Jacqueline. Yeah. I got to tell you. Yes. Okay. So things that make it appear you have your shite together when you probably don't. Okay. Runners up include having a really clean car, but your house looks like a crime scene. Okay.
12: Yeah.
3: Carrying a leather briefcase, even though it probably just has your lunch, a phone charger, and a few random papers in it.
13: Yeah.
3: You don't see briefcases that much anymore.
13: Well, it depends on what business you're in.
3: It feels old school to me.
13: Well, it feels like something you wouldn't see in radio.
3: Right, for sure. A fancy, super expensive watch is a good one.
13: Mm-hmm. Yeah.
3: Okay. Having your bed made every morning looks like you've got your shite together, but the rest of the house probably is not in as good a shape.
13: Right.
3: Okay. When the calendar on the wall has all kinds of stuff written in each day, that looks impressive and like you have your shite together.
12: Mm.
3: All right. If you order appetizers for the entire table, that always seems to be a sign that you're planning on paying for everybody and you've got your shite together.
13: Just paying for the, are you ordering?
3: You order the appetizer.
13: But you're not planning on paying.
3: You're like at some really high class restaurant. Hey, good to have you. Excuse me, garçon. We'll take the fried pickles and the fried cheese, please. And I'll put it on my bill.
13: Right.
3: If you can pronounce the word charcuterie.
12: Yes. Yeah.
3: That makes it look like you got your shite together. Somebody said, I'm not a social media poster for a very specific reason. I look at people's posts every now and again, and they look like they're all together. However, their lives are in complete chaos and things are not as they appear. I have so many people who post vacations and what appears to be an amazing life, and they're going through a separation, they're having kid problems, or just outright sad and miserable. I don't pretend I have it all together by posting a false narrative. I have full belief 90% of social posters are nothing but posers.
13: Yeah. Mm-hmm.
3: I agree.
13: Yeah, I mean, that's the wrap on all that, pretty much.
3: That's fair. Getting credit for somebody else's work. I don't know if that fits into the... it's the narrative today, but okay. I'm at that age when tremors rule my world. I start my mornings with a large cup of coffee in a travel mug. This beloved mug is short, fat, and tightly covered. If it wasn't for that cover, the world would be decorated with my coffee. That's the illusion of having my poop in a group, my beloved coffee mug.
12: Okay.
13: Well, it's functional.
3: Sure. One of the biggest shows of false competence is driving a flashy car. It looks good on the outside, but so many people are upside down in payments and they sacrifice in other ways to compensate, like skimping on insurance, but they look good pulling up to that party, don't they? Yes. Rob, anybody who drives Mercedes-Benz or BMW 300 class, which is essentially a Toyota Corolla made in Germany with a CarMax sticker on the back, thinks they've got it together, but they don't. Wow. Somebody said job title makes one believe they've got their shite together, but many times not. Case in point. I worked in the school system for a number of years, and the school counselors of many of the schools are batshite crazy and have the worst issues. Much like when they say the shoemaker's kids don't have shoes, the counselors all have the most messed up lives, and their own kids are the most messed up kids, and they're oblivious to it.
13: Oh, wow.
3: Ooh.
13: Wow.
3: That's a bit finger-pointy.
13: Mm.
3: Damn. Okay. Take a little breath from that. Okay. Now the top 10.
11: 10.
3: Something that makes it look like you get your shite together when you don't. Being the person who always has a guy. Water heater take a dump? I got a guy. My garbage disposal on the fritz? Here, call this guy. He's my guy.
13: Yeah.
3: So if you're the guy that's always got a guy, apparently that's the appearance you have your shite together.
13: It's good to have a guy, though.
3: It's really good to have a guy.
13: It is.
3: I agree 100%. But it could give that appearance. You know what I mean?
13: Yeah.
11: 9.
13: It could also mean you don't know what to, you don't know how to fix anything.
3: That's what it means in my case.
13: You can't do anything. You got to get a guy for everything.
3: Oh, yeah. In my case, that's absolutely the meaning. Coming in at 9. If you tell people, let me check my calendar every time they try to make plans with you, it appears you have your shite together.
13: Yeah,
3: I guess so.
13: But how long do you keep the facade of, oh, let me check my calendar. Let's see. Yeah, I'm free.
3: Yeah, there it is. There it is, man. Yeah, you're right.
11: 9.
3: Oh, we're on number 8. Sorry.
11: 8.
3: Having matching guest towels in your bathroom is a big deal. It makes people think you got your shite together for sure. Mm. Matching guest towels.
13: Now, when you're in, as a guest, when you're in that bathroom and you see the guest towels and you wash your hands, you relieve yourself, number one or number two, whatever.
3: Sure.
13: Then you wash your hands and then you use the guest towels, but then you think, when's the last time these guest towels were really washed? Has it been
12: That's four years?
13: Has it been never? Was it last Tuesday? When were they last washed?
3: That's fair to ask. That is absolutely fair to ask.
13: Yeah.
3: I guess I am. You know, I got to tell you, we don't have matching guest towels.
13: No.
3: But my wife is over the top about washing stuff like that. So you can be assured that even though they don't match, they're clean.
12: Oh.
13: God forbid you're over for dinner and you notice you have a little something in your beard and you have to wipe your face on the guest towel and it's crunchy. Oh, my God.
3: No, we don't want any of that.
11: 7.
3: If you tuck your shirt in everywhere you go, I always think, who does that? But it appears as if you're a true professional if your shirt is always tucked in.
13: Yeah.
12: So uncomfortable.
3: I hate it's tucking my shirt in. I think, that's one of the only thing worse than tucking your shirt in is buttoning the top button on that shirt.
12: Oh.
3: That's even worse.
13: Well, there's no reason to do that unless you have a tie.
3: Right.
13: Right.
3: Right.
13: Bolo or otherwise.
3: If you wear bolo tie, it doesn't appear you have your shite together, I can tell you.
13: Well, in a very New Mexico kind of way.
3: Okay, that's fair.
11: 6.
3: Having all your Tupperware containers with the matching lids. That makes it appear you have your shite together.
13: Are people angry about that?
3: No.
13: Bougie a-holes with their fancy Tupperware and
3: you
13: lids.
3: You open it up and there's all the lids in matching sequence. And then there's all the Tupperware. It's, wow, man.
13: Well
3: these
13: organized.
3: Guys got their shite together.
13: Yeah.
3: Look at them. It's pretty good.
11: 5.
3: Knowing how to order wine. Throwing around the word Cabernet a lot when at a dinner gathering. And you actually know the names of 4 or more kinds of wine. It probably means you're a wino in real life, though.
13: Yeah. Yes.
3: Oh, he's so sophisticated. He knew about a Cabernet Sauvignon. Turns out he's on his 7th DWI.
13: Man. You say the tannins and the terroir, you're going to get punched in the face.
3: Big time. Big time.
11: 4.
3: Having a gym bag and gym shoes in your car, even though you haven't used your gym membership since 2024.
13: Yeah. And they're all dried out.
3: And when you finally pull those pair of drawers out of that gym bag that you used in 2024 and have been sitting in your car for 2 years, they're going to probably be pretty crusty. Pretty crusty. Yeah.
11: 3.
3: This guy said, walking fast and with purpose around the office. I saw this on a funny post a while back. I was doing it as a joke to some coworkers. I still do it as some people said I look like I'm sure going places, walking fast around your office. Makes you appear you've got your
13: There is that. There's somebody we knew who was a concert promoter. And on show night, he was always walking a step quicker than everyone else because he was so busy and important.
3: Which one?
13: I'm not going to say.
3: Come on.
13: No.
3: Because I think I might have just seen him recently. That means no. All right.
11: 2.
3: Guy said, don't know if this counts. During my firstborn's birth, I thought I was holding up well and had my shite together. Then the doctor said, hey, would you like to cut the baby's umbilical cord? I said, nah, it's cool. And he cut it himself and blood splattered. My knees buckled and I almost fainted. I looked around if anybody saw that and resumed looking like I had my shite together after that.
13: So he was afraid he was going to faint. So he said, no. Is that it? He was grossed out by it?
3: I guess so.
13: Which I could see it. I did it.
3: Did you cut Jack's cord?
13: Yeah.
3: I cut Paige's.
13: I did it old school, like a true, barbarian. I just bit it in half. You know what
3: Good
13: I mean?
3: Good for That's you.
13: Shook my head like a wolf. Yeah.
3: God. Man, I was so traumatized with watching my kid come out of there. And I was just like, I was in shock. I was just like, I mean, it was a happy moment, but I was also kind of like, what just happened? I mean, seriously, my eyes are wide. I'm standing there with both my hands to the side, just going, oh, and then they go, would you like to cut the cord? And I'm like, huh? And then they hand me scissors and they stick her in front of me and I cut the cord. It was all like rubbery.
13: Yeah.
3: It was weird.
13: Like calamari or something.
3: Yeah. Yeah. That's a good description of it. And I got to tell you, man, and then that little piece that you leave on the belly button.
13: Yeah.
3: It just falls off eventually.
13: Yeah, you find it on the house.
3: And find the baby.
12: Your dog eats it.
13: You hope the dog doesn't find it first. During birth, I noticed it's a beautiful miracle. It's so special.
3: I've never seen anything like it in my life. It looked like a really bad special effect from an 80s alien movie.
13: Right.
3: Because they turn her face upwards.
13: Yeah.
3: And as they're turning her, her mouth is open, and she literally made this sound. Yeah. What's that?
12: She's got a bunch of goo in her mouth.
3: What is that? That's your daughter. No, it's not.
12: Put it back.
3: Put it back. Oh, no.
13: So much goo. There's a lot of goo.
3: God, goo. Goo.
13: Yeah.
11: Number one.
3: I gave this guy the winner, though. He says, my hot wife. She's definitely a looker. She keeps in great shape and she dresses well. People see us together and they think, man, that dude must got it going on. But really, I'm just a gigantic baby and a big mess.
13: Honest. Yeah, at least he's honest.
3: Yeah. We got to give him credit for that.
13: Yeah.
12: And that's strange. We don't usually have the hot wife. We have the crazy bitch.
3: Yeah. Yeah, you're right.
12: Yeah.
3: Somebody's actually giving the wife kudos for
12: I
3: once.
12: Know.
3: Good job, Al. That was our buddy Alan.
12: Oh, yeah.
3: Good job.
13: We need pictures, Al.
3: Yeah, Al.
13: We need a picture.
3: I'll verify if your wife's hot or not.
13: Independently verify.
3: Yeah, we need to run it through a few different lenses.
13: Right.
3: Okay. Rabbit94rock.com, Al. Don't hold out, dude. Nudie if you got it.
13: Wow. Wow.
3: Even better.
12: That's
3: wow.
12: Too much. You can't ask for that.
3: Why can't we? It's not like we're going to put it on the morning show page.
13: That's Al's wife.
3: Come on, Al.
13: Respect for Al's wife. You don't need to talk about it.
3: I respect the hell out of him, Al's wife, but if she's really hot, how do you not want to see that?
12: Yeah, but what if he wants a picture of your wife nude?
3: Right.
12: As trade. He trades these pictures.
3: No, we can't do that. No, we can't do that. Yeah.
13: Man, you got to have respect for her, you know, Al's hoo-ha, his wife's hoo-ha.
12: Yeah.
3: We're just kidding, Al. Leave the hoo-ha alone.
13: Yeah.
3: All right, let's wrap up traffic.
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3: And tell me that Tanya Roberts was a Charlie's Angel for a while?
13: Yes.
3: Oh, that's right. She was, wasn't she? She's got a figure up there, too.
13: She's up there, too. I forgot about her.
3: Yeah. I might have to put her right under Farrah.
13: You'd like to do that.
3: Yes, I would.
13: Get right in between.
3: Chino's New York Style Pizza bringing you the Daily Dump next. The reboot, anyway. And they're on San Mateo between Montgomery and Comanche, home of the Extreme Pizza Menu. Hang on a second.
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14: And The Dump Speed brought to you by Gino's New York Style Pizza, San Mateo, between Montgomery and Comanche. It's the home of the extreme pizza menu, and the Italian Stallion is on there. Check it out.
15: The Italian Stallion, that's Renato.
14: Yeah.
15: He's the Italian Stallion.
14: Hell yeah, man.
15: Good morning, Renato.
14: In there, taking one for the team every day, man.
15: That's right. The Pit Season 3 is going to happen, and the trailer just dropped. Critically acclaimed and very popular medical series, The Pit, coming back for season 3. Noah Wiley stars in the hit series, chronicles the life for frontline medical workers in the hospital there in Pittsburgh.
14: You got to wonder if between ER and The Pit, if Noah Wiley is probably learned enough to maybe just be a registered nurse, at least at this point.
15: At least. Now, I noticed with this show, it's a pretty classic hospital drama. Wouldn't you agree?
16: I guess. I mean, that's really the only one I've ever watched.
15: Okay, the difference is they can show stuff they can't show on regular TV.
14: Which is,
15: do you see what I mean?
14: Yeah, totally. It makes sense.
15: So they'll show an open chest with a heart in there.
14: Yeah,
15: they'll show
14: that.
15: A bone sticking out. They'll show an erect penis.
14: I don't need that either.
15: At length, and no pun intended. They will continually, they'll cut back to the erect penis.
14: Yeah, I don't need that.
15: And I've noticed that, and we were just talking about it off air, that we're in season 2 now, and it seemed to get a little more melodramatic.
16: It is a little more annoying.
15: Yeah, it's a little bit more like soap opera-y a bit.
14: I expect that out of a medical show, though.
15: Yeah, but the first season was a little more like action and like the severe injuries and all that. I do notice, too, they always have to have quirky, wacky patients.
16: Well, yeah.
15: You know what I mean?
16: I mean, yeah.
15: To keep it interesting.
16: You need that, yeah.
15: It's well done. It's a good show. There's no question about it. People seem to love it. But it is a little soap opera.
14: Okay.
16: It can be.
15: It can be. Anyway, that's going to be coming out after Thanksgiving.
14: My sister works for an insurance company and is like one of their call people, right? She dealt with Noah Wiley on the phone about a year ago.
16: Really?
14: And she told me a nicer guy you could not meet.
15: I can picture.
14: She said he was cool as hell, yeah. She said she really liked
16: him. I want him to be my doctor.
14: Yeah. There you go.
15: He's the hottest guy, right? Wasn't he just voted the sexiest man alive?
16: I think so,
14: Yeah. Good for him.
16: He's attractive.
14: Good for him.
16: Yeah.
15: I stand corrected. The trailer's out. The season 3 will be in early 2027.
14: Okay.
15: Sorry.
14: All right.
16: Well, something that is coming out in November 20th, is Yellow Jackets. Going to be the final season.
14: Okay, now look, Yellow Jackets.
16: I watched it. I enjoy it.
14: I watched the first two-thirds of the first season, and I kind of jumped off.
15: That's what we did, too.
14: Yeah, it didn't really hit me like I was hoping. It started promising, but it didn't stay there, and I ended up jumping off.
16: Oh, you have to hang out for it.
14: I don't know if I do.
16: Well, then don't.
14: Okay.
16: Don't bug me, but I will be watching that final season. Fair. Damn you.
14: I'm just
16: although a lot
14: to
16: of the characters
14: up.
16: Are dead, so.
14: Oh, okay.
15: And it feels like it's not for us. It's not for my age. It is. I'm not in the demo, I don't think, for that.
16: Why?
15: So.
16: I think the characters are now in your age.
15: Yeah, but it's...
16: The flashbacks, they're young. They're right. In high school, but now they're old farts just like you and me.
15: Yeah, that is true.
14: Well, then I don't need any more of that in my life.
16: And the past is coming back to haunt them.
15: And much like the show, by next season, we might not all be alive either.
16: You never know.
14: That's true. Yeah.
15: Smart glasses are allowed at Burning Man. Organizers say smart glasses are allowed at this year's Burning Man, but they ask, hey, please don't film anyone without their permission.
14: Oh,
15: I thought that was the point of smart glasses.
14: I was at Walmart recently, and I saw a whole rack of smart glasses all over the place. I guess I'd never noticed those before. I guess those are a thing.
16: How much are they?
14: I didn't check the price.
15: A few hundred bucks. I think between like $150 and like $300-$400.
14: Okay.
15: Yeah,
14: wow.
15: you could spend a lot if you want.
14: All right.
15: But they're saying, yeah, you can wear them, but they are saying, yeah, please don't film each other. But how would you know?
14: I know.
15: How would you know if somebody's filming
16: and there's
15: you
16: some
15: or not?
16: Stuff going on there, Burning
14: oh,
16: Man.
14: Yeah.
16: I would think.
14: Hell yeah.
16: You don't want that getting known to the public. You were
15: no.
16: doing that.
15: And they probably have apps that you can use on there where it's like a night vision. And you can film at night. You know
14: I hope
15: I mean?
14: So. I hope so.
15: At TDs, I guarantee at TDs, they're saying, hold on there, buddy. You're going to take off those glasses.
16: But how would they know?
14: Right.
16: How would
14: well,
16: they
14: you
16: know,
14: the thing is, Zobra's coming up too, right? Which is our own little Burning Man here in New Mexico. We got to just, if we're Zobra, we want to attract tourism, say, hey, you use those things for anything you wanted, so just bring it.
15: Well,
16: they
15: I don't
16: won't
15: think
16: know because don't they just look like normal glasses?
14: Yeah,
16: right?
14: Yeah, they do.
16: Yeah,
14: they
16: so
14: do.
16: How would you know?
15: But Zobra's different than Burning Man. There's not people hitting it at Zozobra.
16: Yeah, it's more
14: that
16: family
14: you know
16: friendly.
14: Of.
15: Well, no, Burning Man's a different situation.
14: Okay.
16: It's like a whole village or city set up.
14: Oh,
16: Burning
14: I see.
16: Man, yeah.
14: All right.
15: It's madness.
14: I see.
16: Roger Daltrey says his dream he's had for like over 30 years is making a movie about Keith Moon. Says he's one step closer to getting that done. Now he's waiting for his script to be sent to producers, and he says, I want you to feel something for the man. That's all I care about. All the things I've seen about every other biopic out there, not once have they made me care about the individual, and I just do not want to go that route. I want you to cry at the end because it was a great loss. So we might be getting that Keith Moon biopic.
14: Okay.
15: All right.
14: And it would be entertaining. I read the book.
15: How could that not be entertaining?
14: It's pretty good, yeah.
15: Charlie Watts, anniversary of his death. Speaking of great drummers.
14: Fifth anniversary
15: of Charlie's passing at 80
14: That's
15: years
14: right.
15: old with cancer. And one more drummer mentioned, Chris Slade, who a lot of people won't know, but they'd recognize him.
14: AC/DC, the firm, bald guy.
15: Uh-huh. He started playing when he was 16 with... Tom Jones.
14: Tom Jones, really? That's cool. I didn't know that.
15: And he just announced.
16: Aren't there two Tom Jones, though?
15: Is it a different Tom Jones?
16: I don't know. I have no idea. I thought there was another. I don't know.
15: Well, I'd imagine if they just say Tom Jones, they mean that.
14: What
15: Tom
14: happened to
15: Jones.
14: Chris Slade? Did he die?
15: He's retiring.
14: Oh.
15: Announced his retirement. No, not dead.
14: You know who else just did was Glenn Hughes, too. He's got some heart issues, man.
16: Yeah.
14: So he's having to shut it down.
15: Yeah.
14: Sad days, man. Sad days.
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2: Now, don't go
1: Rock.
2: Poking a bear, Phil. Don't go poking a bear.
3: I can. I know Vente and I are on the same wavelength sure. as far as that goes, but we won't get into that.
2: No,
3: we won't
2: get into that's good.
3: We'll talk sports.
2: We're talking sports. That's what we're doing. Hey, Van, what's up, bud?
4: What's going on, fellas?
2: Well, you know, we got 2 weeks of a 3 week now preseason out of the way. So we're right on the brink of being able to talk about regular season football. I don't know about you, but it feels to me like this offseason has been longer than most.
4: Yeah, it does seem like that, doesn't it?
2: Kind of does,
4: you know,
2: man.
4: I guess, well, it's like the UFL wrapped up early, and I guess it seems like they wrapped up earlier, and maybe that's why it feels like that, because usually people want football all year long.
2: And I don't necessarily need it all year long, but I'm ready for it right now. I'll tell you that much.
4: Yeah, I am too, man.
2: It's that time.
4: Trying to strap them up.
2: Van, when was the last time? Maybe last year a little bit. Well, actually, let's play your intro first. Van's being brought to you by Brian Bauer at Morgan Stanley Wealth Management. If you need to get some wealth going, then Brian Bauer is the guy to call. If you want to already manage what wealth you have, first of all, good for you. Second of all, call Brian Bauer up and see what you can do to turn it into more wealth, you see. 889-2809 is his number. 889-2809, Brian Bauer, Morgan Stanley Wealth Management. Here we go.
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2: So, Van, you know, I've been thinking about some things here, and what's different for you this year, except for maybe a little bit last year, for the first time in quite a while, you as a Bears fan actually are kind of licking your chops at this upcoming season, aren't you?
4: I have something to look forward to. And not only that, but even the Chicago Cup and the White Sox. You know, all the Chicago teams are just
2: well, now, see,
4: doing
2: here's
4: well
2: the thing,
4: right
2: Van.
4: Now.
2: I can't allow this, okay? Much like if you're a Yankees fan, you can't also be a Mets fan. If you're a Rams fan, you can't be a Chargers fan. And if you're a Cubs fan, you can't be a White Sox fan. You got to fall to one side.
4: I got a unique story, though.
2: Okay.
4: Because Comiskey, well, when I was growing up, before we moved to New Mexico, when I was growing up, Comiskey was closer to my house, so we'd go to White Sox games. But my father and my uncles were really good friends with a lot of those guys from the Cubs. I told you I thought Ernie Banks was my uncle. He was at my house so much. So. Yeah, so I'm torn. I can't, you know, one of them, I actually went to a lot of their games, and the other one, the players, I got to know them. Billy Williams, you know, all those guys. You know?
2: Okay, well, then why don't we start with that? Pete Crow Armstrong, MVP, what say you?
4: I think that's a good choice.
2: Would you put him over Ohtani, who wins it every year?
4: Shohei, I was just about to bring it up. Shohei is got to go down the stretch, man. And I think you just have to wait and see how the season shapes out and how both guys affect their team down the stretch, because it's a close race, I think.
2: Okay. But you got to be excited that Bregman has been playing so well for the Cubs. All of a sudden, his stick's come alive, hadn't it?
4: Yeah. He's you know, he's having multiple home run games and all kind of stuff. It's just, you know, he was just a little bit of a slump, and then he got out of it, man.
2: Yeah. I think, now, as your White Sox go, anything can happen in the AL. I could see anybody taking the AL. The White Sox are a team that I could see taking it. I could see Tampa Bay taking it. I could see the Yankees figuring it out. I could see Houston figuring it out. But why not the White Sox? But I think in the National League with the Cubs, they've had a great year, no doubt about it. But nobody's under any illusions that when the chips are down, it's going to be the Dodgers. Come on, man.
4: No, I agree with you. It's going to be the Dodgers. You know, like, you left your Texas Rangers out, man. They're still in it.
2: But this has been such an up and down year, and every time I think they got some momentum, they go to the Angels and they get swept. They don't lose to the Angels, man. They're the second worst team in baseball. That tells me all I need to know about the Rangers. They're an imposter.
4: I think that angels are just their kryptonite. You know, like you could be just killing it, and then there's that one team that has your number. You know what I'm talking about?
2: Unfortunately,
4: and you just can't figure it out. Yeah.
2: Speaking of teams that have your number, how about the Seattle Mariners, who were some experts' picks to win the AL, losing, giving up 42 runs in their last three games? They lost 22-0 to Milwaukee. Oh, wow. They lost 19-2 to the Cubs. That team is too loaded to be doing things like that.
4: And, you know, at this point, if I'm a pitcher on that staff, I'm nervous.
2: It's the same guy.
4: It's just, how do you explain that, though?
2: I suppose you don't. Know, that's
4: insane. you probably be looking at your up and coming prospects, and especially the pitchers, and seeing, hey man, is there somebody who can come up right now? Because these guys need a message sent to them. Like, you can't give up that many runs like that.
2: You know, if I'm in Spokane or Tacoma or wherever their AAA team is, when they send that guy down, I'm going to go, you know, we're just going to go ahead and let him go on down to double and single A because we don't want him, you know?
4: Oh, man, you're just giving them the frosty frost, man.
2: Well, yeah, I mean, look at the score. All right, let's talk football here real quick. When we're looking at Aston John T., when he went down at practice, I saw the video and it was like, oh no, that looked bad. Everybody was taking a knee next to him. Turns out it's just a sprained ankle and he's going to be back fairly quickly. So there's a lot of Raider Nation fans here in Albuquerque. So we got Fernando Mendoza, who I don't think has lit the world on fire yet in preseason. But if John T gets some blocking, Brock Bowers is maybe the best tight end in the game. Do you think the Raiders have the firepower to make the noise against the Broncos and the Chargers and the Chiefs in that division?
4: I'm not sure yet, but one thing about Austin Vinci, even when he was on Boise State.
2: Hey, Vin, talk into your phone. You just got really muffled. You just got really muffled. Talk into your phone for me.
4: Okay, can you hear me now?
2: Yes, now I can hear you. Go ahead.
3: Take your head off the pillow.
4: One thing. Phil, I owe you one. One thing about Austin Vinci, when he was playing for Boise State, even if he was nicked up, he'd always come back stronger. As far as the Raiders competing in that division, I think there's a shot. You know, anything's possible, right? But I don't know if it's this year. I think they're going to need some time.
2: I think they're going to need a year or two for sure. That division's way too tough. So speaking of that division, you know, the Chiefs, they picked up Kenneth Walker from Seattle at running back, which may help their running game. I'm not saying it's going to. It may. But Kelsey's another year older. They've got nobody at receiver. I'm not that scared of the Kansas City Chiefs this year.
4: You know, just when you think that Andy Reid just comes up with a plan and then you start saying, like, who is this guy? Who is that guy? The new crop of receivers come out, because you're right. They didn't go out and, you know, there's no known names. But let's see what happens with the guys they have.
2: Oh, I think I can tell you what's going to happen to the guys they have. If you're playing Denver's defense twice a year, it's not going to bode well for whatever guys they got. I can tell you that much.
4: I'm going to wait and see on that one. Just because Andy Reid seems to know what he's doing all the time. And if he felt like he was that dire, I think he would have tried to go out and get somebody. Even a old vet who was kind of wrapping up his career, I think they would even have gone to that for just the name value.
2: They did that a couple years ago. They went and got DeAndre Hopkins, and it didn't do a damn thing.
4: Yeah, well, I think he was done, man.
2: Yeah, I do too. I do too.
4: He didn't even look like DeAndre Hopkins.
2: Nope, he had for several years.
4: Are we sure that was him, man? It was a guy saying he was him.
2: That's good enough. All right, now let's talk about your Bears here, because that division, to me, it's the toughest division in the league, because I really think Detroit, it's going to be interesting to see if Gibbs can still produce like he did without Montgomery in the backfield with him. But if he does, Detroit's still a very real threat. Green Bay lost a few receivers. I think they may take a step back. I think people are sleeping on the Vikings. That's anybody's division, but I think the Bears can take it, man. In fact, I'm going to pick them. The Bears got to get some better defensive play, though. But the offense, for once, the Bears have a potent offense.
4: Yeah, you know I'm going with the Bears. So
2: good.
4: That was a foregone conclusion. Yeah, but I agree with you that people are sleeping on the Vikings because the Vikings have been decent, like consistently, and they just been falling short. And I think as far as them not even keeping their quarterback and them going on to win a Super Bowl last year, I think that they learned something from that.
2: Yeah,
4: because they had everything else in the right place, and they should have just left it like it was. But you know.
2: Yeah.
4: Mr. Donald is happy now, though. You know, he's enjoying his life. But, well,
2: you know, I hear Sean McVay all the time. I hear other names. The guy that just took over Jacksonville, I forget the guy's name now, but he did a great job last year. And there's a couple other young coaches. Nobody mentions Kevin O'Connell. I think the Vikings coach might be the best in the game. I'm serious.
4: Yeah, because he has moving pieces and he still gets good results.
2: Yep.
4: I agree with you.
2: Yeah.
4: He's a guy who can say that he operates in what was said in our day when we were younger. Work with what you got. And he does that.

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1: Okay.
0: And one more.
1: Okay.
0: Vince McMahon born on this day.
1: Yeah.
0: Older or younger than Ric Flair?
2: Younger.
0: No. Vince McMahon, 81. Ric Flair, 77.
2: I thought the Nature Boy was around longer. Well, Nature Boy, Ric Flair. Woo!
1: Yeah, woo!
0: There you go.
1: That's pretty good.
2: We used to watch Ric Flair. When I was a kid, we'd go watch Ric Flair and all those guys. And scream our asses off. We go home hoarse.
3: Used to use Ric Flair on one of the WWE games on Nintendo.
2: Yeah.
3: I did that, I think. Oh. 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
1: Hey, this is Mark.
0: Hey, Mark, who did we announce is coming in concert this morning?
1: Triumph.
0: Yes. Now, I don't have Triumph tickets. We will later. But I do have tickets to see Get the Lead Out that you just won. I'll send you to see that at Revel on September 19th. Do me a favor. Don't hang up. Say it.
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2: Shut her down. Turn it off.
0: So tonight at Steelbender, we're going to be out there with Duke City Golf and their mobile golf experience, seeing who can get closest to the pin for the last available foursome for the Fairway to Hell 2 golf tournament this Saturday at Los Altos Golf Course.
3: I'll be getting closer to the pint.
0: It's good pints to be had there, yeah, man. The buddy. Best pints in town, baby. Plus, I got news for you. The grub at that place is effing stellar.
3: Yeah, it is.
0: Spicy tuna sandwich, I'm telling you, it's my early recommendation. Oh. You're thinking, well, spicy tuna sandwich, just try it. Trust me on this one. You thank me later, all right? I guess that's all we got today. Anybody else?
3: Hold on. Keep in mind, when you go there tonight, you get 2 free shots, all right, to make the hole, to get closest to the hole, closest to the pin. Now, let's say you blow it. You're like, oh, I know I can do better than that. You can purchase extra tries for $5 each, and that money will go to the storehouse.
0: Can you on the mobile golf experience, if you get really close but you don't quite get there, can you at least get a free guy?
3: That's a question for the Duke City okay. The Duke City Golf. We'll talk to him. We'll ask them that tonight. Free guy?
0: Was that one of the coolest things you ever heard back when you were a kid? Ooh, dude, you just got a free guy.
3: Yeah.
0: What? Okay. All right, that's it for us. Thanks for hanging out this morning. We'll see you back here tomorrow. Later.
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0: 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Monday. Happy Monday. But you know what? You could win a trip to Vegas. 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Got two chances left today to win. And those chances are at 1 and 5 this afternoon.
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working at home and may not be wearing pants right now. We're not judging. 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New Mexico's Rio Rock.

0: 24 Rock, Nemesco's Real Rock and Disturbed. We made a concert announcement this morning. Did you miss it? Well, here it is. It's Triumph, Rio Rancho Event Center. Tickets on sale this Thursday. 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And the show, November 30th, Rio Rancho Event Center. 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

0: 94 Rock, New Mexico's Real Rock Offspring. 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

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And morning show, we are giving away tickets to Get the Let Out, a celebration of the Mighty Zep at Revel on September 19th. So make sure you're listening to win. Well, Friday, I had a guy requesting Slipknot. He was very angry about it, too. And I missed his request. So here it is now. Hope he's listening. If not, he's really going to be mad. It's Slipknot, 94 Rock.

They say the only guarantees in life are death and taxes. But what about when you lay on the couch and you find the most perfect, comfortable position, and then guaranteed, the remote is across the room. And of course, 94 Rock, because we are guaranteed human.

0: 94 Rock, New Mexico's Real Rock and Ozzy. So this year at Universal Orlando for Halloween Horror Nights, maybe you go every year. A lot of people make that trip, but there's an Ozzy haunted house now. Sharon and Jack Osbourne heavily involved in the planning and execution of that. And I think that's something Ozzy would have really been into, his own haunted house. Got some Metallica on the way.
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0: Well, morning show. We have been trying to voice the Motley Crue tickets. We do it on Fridays when we play the feud. And yeah, we're on a losing streak, so we still have those tickets. So, yeah, you have a chance still to win your tickets from the morning show. And if you can't get it done that way, make sure you go to 94rock.com. 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

0: 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Today is National Waffle Day. 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Why not? Also, National Peach Pie Day. Now we're talking. Who doesn't love good peach pie? 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
3: 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Because we are guaranteed human.

Scorpions, 94 Rock. Hope you had a great weekend. Mine was uneventful. My neighbor did have a bear hanging out on her back porch. So there was that. But yeah, it's good to know there's a bear hanging out in the neighborhood. But today, it's going to be sunny for you. High in the upper 90s. Nirvana now, 94 Rock.

0: Look, I'll pay you for it. 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
1: 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New Mexico's Real Rock, Van Halen. So I was just checking. Looks like we do still have some gas money left from Black Mesa Casino and Travel Center. 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

0: 94 Rock, New Mexico's Real Rock, and Def Leppard and guitarist Vivian Campbell given us sad news that his cancer has returned. His donor treatment did not work, so he has to continue doing treatments, but says he's not going to slow down. He's going to keep living life. What choice do you have? Well, we got some BOC on the way.
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0: 94 Rock, Nemesco's Real Rock, Linkin Park, Billy Idol before that. And we should mention that Billy Idol, that show is just a little over a month away now, September 27th. It's been on the concert calendar a long time, but finally, those September shows are going to be hitting soon. And 94rock.com, see who's coming, get all the info, and get signed up to win your tickets.
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Heart, they say that their new album is almost finished. Now, it was, what, a few years ago, those sisters weren't even talking to each other. 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

0: Bon Jovi, 94 Rock, New Mexico's Real Rock, and it was just a few days ago that the band's Slippery When Wet album turned 40. I saw them like two or three times on the Slippery When Wet tour, because back in those days, back in the 80s, it's what you did. You went to concerts, even if you didn't really love the band, because, you know, the tickets were cheap back then. Those were the good old days. Pearl Jam coming up.
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8: 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They say the only guarantees in life are death and taxes. But no matter how much you shake the mustard, you're guaranteed to get a little squirt of that mustard water on your hot dog. Ugh. Oh, and of course, 94 Rock. Because we are guaranteed human.

Stephen Piercy of Rats releasing another solo album. It's going to be called The Dog Mob, releasing in the fall. Don't have an exact date, but it should be soon. But here he is with Rat 94 Rock.

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6: Hey there, happy Monday. I'm KOB 4 meteorologist Amanda Galushka with your Monday afternoon forecast. A mix of some sun and clouds will greet us into this Monday afternoon with temperatures getting into the mid and upper 90s. So make sure you're staying heat safety aware out there today, staying plenty hydrated, wearing the lightweight, loose-fitting, light-colored clothing. Can't rule out a stray to isolated shower or storm trying to move through the metro, especially if we get those colliding outflow boundaries from nearby systems or some orographic lifting, but most areas are likely to remain dry.
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9: 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Guaranteed human.

busy afternoon because 94 Rock is on the road. But do you know why? Where we're going to be? I'm going to tell you everything here less than 10 minutes. Stevie Ray, Big Rig, happy Monday. It's 94 Rock.

0: cold beers, and good times. That is exactly what lie ahead in just a couple hours. It's 94 Rock Big Rig. We are headed to Steel Bender Brew Yard right on 2nd Street Northwest, 5:30 today. You will see Swami and Mahoney both in the house. Why? Because our Fairway to Hell golf tournament is sold out. This is the last chance to win a foursome to be a part of this awesome nighttime golf tourney. Starting 5:30 today, Steel Bender Brew Yard with 94 Rock on the road.
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Did you see what Del Taco is up to? Oh, tacos for a year. Can you imagine? Sounds tasty, don't it? I'm going to tell you how this works and when it all starts, because it's a couple of days away here. Two songs from right now. As

0: 2 free Del Tacos every week for a year. Yeah, man, it's a thing. It's 94 Rock, it's Big Rig. So here's how this works. Starting this week on the 27th through the 2nd of September, which is next Wednesday, the first 100 customers at each of the 10 locations of Del Taco will get 2 free Del Tacos every week for a year. This is potentially 7,000 winners statewide. How awesome is that? Yeah, and all the fun starts in just a couple of days on the 27th.
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0: 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I'll tell you where they'll be in about an hour. I hope you get there. 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

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You're fucking A-right.

0: We remember Charlie Watts from the Stones on this day of his passing back in 2021 with your 5 o'clock foreplay ready to go next at 94 Rock. So Swami and Mahoney, they're going to be out at Steelbender Brew Yard here starting 5:30. You know, Fairway to Hell 2 is back, right? It's sold out. You have a chance to win the last foursome between 5:30 and 7:30 at Steelbender Brew Yard, 8305 2nd Street Northwest today.
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0: Today marks the day of Charlie Watts passing from the Rolling Stones back in 2021, man. A year into COVID. Had nothing to do with COVID. He'd just been ill and was dealing with cancer and a few other things and lost his battle. But the music lives and plays on. Your suggestions and your 5 o'clock foreplay are here right now.
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0: The cowbell, honky tonk woman, wrapping it up for the one and only Charlie Watts, the drummer for the Stones, who passed away on this day back in 2021. It's a 5 o'clock Foreplay Power by Grumpy's Guitars. The place when you're looking to just buy, sell, trade guitars. You got bass, you got an amp. What do you got? Grumpy's got you right on San Mateo between Manal and Prospect. It is keyword time. You ready? Ready to go to Vegas? We got 2 weeks of winning left. This $1,000 in trip for two is on with this keyword. Now,
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Right there, 8305 2nd Street Northwest, Steelbender Brew Yard. 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
1: 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Free never sounded so good. New Mexico's real rock is 94. Guaranteed human.